Well, good evening and welcome to Big Band Sunday Night on Zoomer Radio, home of the original greatest hits. I'm your host, Dean Holland, so very happy to be with you on this Sunday night, our final Sunday night of August. And normally, or often, when we get to these last couple of days of August, it would feel as though Labor Day was hours away, but that is not the case this year because tomorrow, Monday, the first, it is the 31st. And so our first Monday of September is the 7th. So we are still a week away from our Labor Day Monday. But nonetheless, it is the final weekend of August. And of course, a lot of thoughts are going towards the autumn, the fall coming our way. But I am here to remind you that we still have 3 weeks left of summer officially. And I am confident that we are still going to get a lot of really nice warm weather. And I know for a lot of people, a lot of you out there, the fall is one of your very, very favorite times of the year because it's a little bit more moderate in its temperature. Well, I was highlighting a composer who had a December birthday on my show this week on Radio Limelight. Of course, Harry Warren, who was a December 24th baby, when it's really cold up in this hemisphere. And I did so because I felt that he often gets overshadowed with the holidays. So I hope you enjoyed that. And we started things off with a very summery song, Tommy Dorsey, On the Sunny Side of the Street. And that, the work of McHugh and Fields. And now we're going to go to the music of Fats Waller.

0: And here is from 1935. Somebody Stole My Gal.
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She's up to Maggie Jones. 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I don't want to get hurt.

0: Come Fly With Me. Before that, Jimmy Lunsford and Trummy Young. And one of our vintage recordings, Margie. And before that, from 1935, Fats Waller and Somebody Stole My Gal. Speaking of gals, I have slotted in a number of songs. I just got the hankering. A number of songs this evening that are titled after gals' names. And, of course, we heard one of them in that set, Margie. So I got more to come. With any luck, maybe I'll have a song from the big band and swing era that is your name. Maybe you're a Margie out there. It's Dean with you on Big Band Sunday Night. I've got a Joe coming right up.
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Canada's Spitfire Band doing what they do so well. Yeah, that from 1984, the Back Bay Shuffle. And before that, I promised you a Joe, and I delivered Joe Stafford, Alone Together. 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

Sunday night on Zoomer Radio, home of the original greatest hits. Harry James is who I've got up next. And I guess the song's a bit premature. It is the 30th. We are about, we're less than 48 hours away, a little bit more than 24 hours away from our ninth month in our calendar year, September. It's coming. Here is September song.

0: You need to thank Albert Ammons and his Rhythm Kings for that great recording of Swanee River Boogie from 1946. And before that, Harry James, September song. September, but a little more than a day away. And yours truly, I have a number of family members, immediate family members, that have a first week of September birthdays. And if there is a downside to that, it is that when you're young, of course, your birthday can fall on the first day of school. And that's not necessarily the greatest day. I guess it depends on how you feel about school, but it's you know, it's a little bit of a challenge when there's all sorts of focus on getting back to school. And in the case of my sister, I have a daughter who's the first week of school, first week of September, I should say. Yeah, it's not always great when it falls on that. But Labor Day is very late this year. It's the latest it can be because the first Monday is the 7th. So kids going back to school on the 8th of September. So that is how it all has played out this year. Okie dokie, we've got some Zim Zimmerl coming up. And I think it's kind of a school-related song. Yeah, it's about the sweetheart of Sigma Chi.
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And there's one of those songs named after a lady, a female's name, typically Cecilia. That was Les Brown and his band of renown. So if you're a Cecilia out there, I hope you enjoyed that, especially sent out to you. Zim Zimmerl before that, and the sweetheart of Sigma Chi. I've got a child going off to college. My number three is going off to college for the first time in about a week as well. Lots of changes in the Holland household. Maybe you are going through such changes. Maybe you remember those changes. Maybe you've got grandkids that are getting ready to go back to school, either elementary, secondary, or post-secondary. And a lot of focus on that detail these days. The gardens are starting to wind down a little bit, although there's still stuff popping up everywhere. Our glads have just been popping this past week. I always love when the glads come up. Yeah, there's still lots of color in the garden, but certainly the focus is towards getting ready anyway to start putting the gardens to bed. And of course, one of the things I do weekly is co-host the Garden Show here on Zoomer Radio with Charlie Dobbin. Maybe you're a listener of that. And if you aren't, give it a try every Saturday morning starting at 9 a.m., 9 to 10 a.m. You can call in with your questions. Here is Bob Crosby and the Royal Garden Blues.

0: Canada's Swing Shift Big Band, under the direction of Jim John. Their website, incidentally, swingshiftbigband.com, and that recording from 2017. The work of Cole Porter, both words and music, something he wrote in the mid-30s, Miss Otis Regrets. And I suspect that that arrangement took its inspiration from a Bette Midler arrangement that I recall from the 80s, 90s that she performed. But great swinging arrangement. Bob Crosby before that and the Royal Garden Blues. It is Dean with you on Big Band Sunday Night, and I'll be right back with more Big Band Swing Hits here on BBSN.
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not Sing Sing Sing, but Sing Sing Sing 2. Yeah, a variation of Sing Sing Sing. And that was the Steve Wingfield Band, recording from just over a decade ago in 2013, starting off our 9 o'clock hour of Big Band Sunday Night here on Zoomer Radio. Dean Holland with you. Not open up the phone lines tonight. Just sit back, relax, and enjoy the playlist that I've put together for us to enjoy, which includes right now some Glenn Miller. Here is the Jumpin' Jive.

0: A few Jay songs is what I lined up for you. A couple about jumping with a Josephine smack dab in the middle. Yes, we just enjoyed George Shearing and Jumping with Symphony Sid. Before that, Josephine, sent out to all those Josephines out there. Or Joes or Josies, I'll take, yeah. Warren Covington. And before that, the Jumpin' Jive, Glenn Miller. It is Dean with you on Big Band Sunday Night. You can reach out to me anytime you'd like via bbsn at zoomermedia.ca. Okay, if you've got a request that you might like to get in on a future Big Band Sunday Night, yeah, just send me off a quick email. Would love to hear from you. Again, bbsn at zoomermedia.ca. Well, I've got Bobby Darin all ready to go, handling a piece of music that premiered in an opera. Yeah, you heard me right.
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pearly white. Just a jackknife has old Maggie Heath, babe, and it keeps it up.

Duke Ellington and his famous orchestra, and a rather sweet selection. Sugar, Rum, Cherry. Sounds delicious. And before that, Bobby Darin from 1959. Mac the Knife, the work of Kurt Weill, German composer, and lyricist Burl Brecht, German writer, lyricist, author, composed for the stage production, A Three Penny Opera, at the beginning of the last century. And that has become such a popular song. Yeah, it is certainly part of the big band lexicon, and people love it. I have performed hundreds and hundreds of performances of a show called Memories of the Rat Pack over the last 25 years, and most recently this past September, October in Port Dover and Port Coburn, and every show was sold out. 2 weeks in Port Dover, another week in Port Coburn, and that is one of our finale songs, and people love that song. They just jump out of their seats, they're vocal about it. It's amazing to me how a song can be so universally adored, and that is one that is, along with New York, New York, another song we do in that show. Mm-hmm. Again, Bobby Darin from 1959. It is Dean with you, and I mentioned Bette Midler last hour, believing that her arrangement of Miss Otis Regrets may have very well have been the inspiration behind the Swing Shift Big Band's recording arrangement of Miss Otis Regrets. And now here is Bette Midler in a much gentler way from the film For the Boys. Here is I Remember You.

0: Cape Cod, the name of that piece. Swing Rosie, the artist. Maybe you've been there to Cape Cod. I have not. I've been close. Spent some time at that show that I was talking to you about, the members of the Rat Pack show that I was chatting about a few minutes ago. That show, many, many years ago, a couple of decades ago, played for a month in Summerside, PEI. So I spent a month out there. So I've been to portions of the East Coast of Canada. And also, my wife's family spent many years vacationing down in New Hampshire, in Rye. And so I've been down that part of New England. Love it. Eastern Canada, New England, such a nice part of the world. But yeah, Cape Cod. Before that, Bette Midler, I Remember You. It is Dean with you on Big Band Sunday Night. My email, bbsn@zoomermedia.ca. Reach out anytime with a request or comment or question, maybe a request for an upcoming episode of BBSN. I've got the Irby Green Orchestra coming up and the Four Freshmen.
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Mellifluous Harmonies, those four freshmen. And It All Depends on You. Before that, the Irby Green Orchestra. And Please, Please. Very simple. It is Dean with you on Big Band Sunday Night. And I am always pleased spending this time with you and pleased that you join me on Sunday nights. And I'm hoping that you're happy and healthy wherever you are and that the weekend was good to you. This final weekend of August, and that you're getting yourself all ready to get into September. For many of you, it may be your preference. Maybe you're relieved because you don't love the extreme summer heat. Although I don't think we've had as much of that as other summers. Last year, I remember it being much hotter, much drier. I think this has been a really, really lovely summer. Perfectly balanced. I've hardly had to put out my sprinklers. Yeah, just enough rain has been coming. And so I'm not complaining at all. This has been a great summer in my estimation. Here now is some Woody Herman from 1998, this recording, Moton Swing.

0: A recording from the first year of the 21st century, 2001. The Susie Arioli Swing Band and Sit Down Baby. Her website, incidentally, to purchase product and to see what she's up to is very, very easy. SusieArioli.ca. That's S-U-S-I-E and A-R-I-O-L-I.ca. And she gives you some options there. You can purchase a digital album, you can purchase the CD, or you can stream the album. And that is the way of the world these days. You know, back when I was younger, and very likely when you were as well, you just went, made your way to the record store. You just bought the product, bought the physical product, and then that feeling of just slicing through the cellophane there, pulling that album out for the first time. Do you recall that? How beautiful that was? You know what? I'm going to tell you about this next hour. I've got albums in my collection that I have a quandary regarding. Okay, I'm going to tell you about that next hour. But right now, just hold tight because I got more original greatest hits coming up here on Big Band Sunday Night.
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strike up the band, and let's fill the dance floor. Zoomer Radio welcomes you to another Big Band Sunday Night with your host, Dean Holland.

A recording from 1959, starting off our 10 o'clock hour of Big Band Sunday Night. Compliments of Nelson Riddle and his orchestra. And a song that I think most of us would associate with Old Blue Eyes, Frank Sinatra. You Make Me Feel So Young. It is Dean with you on Big Band Sunday Night. And hoping that you're happy and healthy wherever you are. Not opening up the phone lines this week. Just asking you to sit back, relax, and enjoy the playlist. I do have extra songs in the playlist tonight celebrating female names. Got more to come in the second half of Big Band Sunday Night, going right through to midnight. But right now, I've got a piece of music that centers around a very popular, traditionally, boy's name. Here is Doc Severinsen and Johnny's theme.

0: And yet another place that I have not been. Got lots of places to visit. Capistrano. When the Swallows Return to Capistrano. That the Ink Spots from 1940. Before that, we heard Paul Grozny strutting with some barbecue and Doc Severinsen, Johnny's Theme. I have been doing my fair share of barbecuing this season. It is not my favorite way to cook. I prefer to be in my kitchen. That's my really, really happy spot to be in. But when the warmer weather is upon us, I do enjoy some barbecuing. I know people who barbecue all year round. I don't, only because, as I say, there are many other ways that I prefer to cook. But I do, yeah, I do certainly enjoy the barbecue experience, both charcoal and propane. Charcoal for when I have time, propane more so when I'm looking for something a little bit quicker. I've got some Count Basie coming up. I guess it's kind of quicker. He's going for down for double.
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0: Well, what you say, baby? You look ready as Mr. Freddy this black. How about you and me going spinning at the track?
1: What's that, homie? If you think I'm going dancing on a dime, your clock is ticking on the wrong time.
0: Well, what's your pleasure, treasure? You call the plays, I'll dig the ways.
1: Hey, daddy-o, I'm not so rude as to drop my mood on a square from way back. I'm in there and have to dig life with father, and I mean father's slack.
0: Well, baby, your play gives my wig a solid flip. You snap the whip, I'll make the trip.

Another recording on the playlist this evening from 1946. In fact, I've got another one coming up in just a few moments. That Ella Mae Morse and Freddie Slack and the House of Blue Lights. Before that, Count Basie from 1942, Down for Double. I mentioned last hour that I have certain LPs in my collection that are a bit of a quandary in my life. And this is why. I have albums that have been in my collection for more than a decade that I happened to, you know, when I found them in secondhand shops here and there, that they were never opened, that they're still in their original plastic and their original cellophane, not plastic, but cellophane sleeve. And I just cannot do it. I cannot bring myself to open them because they're in their original cellophane. And I can't open that. And it's so silly. It's this thing. I can't bring myself to do it. I've got a Jimmy Dorsey album in there. That is, I've had it for 17 years, maybe more. And it is still in its original cellophane and I can't open it. Oh, well, that is my quandary. I think I have about half a dozen albums in my collection that are still in their original cellophane seals. And so they sit there like that. And it's a bit silly, but that's the way it is. I promised you another 1946 recording. Here is Benny Goodman and Give Me the Simple Life.

0: And the gentleman that we were chatting about briefly at the top of this hour, Old Blue Eyes, Mr. Frank Sinatra, from 1956, Too Close for Comfort. Before that, from 1946, Benny Goodman, and Give Me the Simple Life. It is Dean with you on Big Band Sunday Night, home of the original greatest hits. Well, I've got some Dick Hames coming up. I've also got some tomfoolery. Compliments of Spike Jones and his City Slickers. Hold tight.
1: 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Argentina's Alejandra Charney brings Latin flavor to original Yiddish folk music. And the Beshevis singers from Australia perform folk pop Yiddish songs of their own. 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
1: Those eyes, how familiar they seem.

As promised, some Dick Hames from 1949. Zing, What the Strings of My Heart. And before that, some tomfoolery, another one of those girl song names, Laura. I'll bet you I got a Laura, a few of them out there. Spike Jones and his City Slickers. It is Dean with you on Big Band Sunday Night. And we're going to enjoy some Brian Setzer now. Brian Setzer, the lead of the Stray Cats, which was a favorite band of mine, sort of rockabilly feel. But he has also had a big band for many years. But yeah, the Brian Setzer Big Band. Here's There's a Rainbow Round My Shoulder.

0: Big Band Sunday Night is all about the music of or celebrating the big band and swing era. And Brian Setzer is somebody who loves the big band and swing era and will put his own stamp on it. There is his recording of There's a Rainbow Round My Shoulder, done certainly in the spirit of the big band and swing era. It is Dean with you on Big Band Sunday Night. Got to jump into my next break, but I will be back with more selections celebrating the big band and swing era here on BBSN, which will take us right to the 11 o'clock hour.
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3: The Old Age Security Program is a cornerstone of Canada's social safety net, and it must be protected. 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More than just a pension, OAS is a promise. A promise that Canada will protect its seniors from poverty and neglect. A promise that CARP demands be kept. CARP will continue to fight for OAS to be strengthened and protected for all older Canadians. 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

Starting off our 11 o'clock hour of Big Band Sunday Night, another version of September Song. Of course, September is hours away, a little more than 24. Let's call it 25. I guess we're about 25 hours away. And that was Stan Kenton, a recording from 1951. It is Dean with you on Big Band Sunday Night. Yeah, it's the 30th of August. Our eighth month is almost a memory. And we've got a little less than an hour of Big Band Sunday Night. And I'm delighted and a half that you're along for the ride. My email is bbsn@zoomermedia.ca. Not opening up the phone lines this evening, but you can send me an email for an upcoming down the road episode of Big Band Sunday Night. Would love to hear from you. Here is Bob DeAngelis, a recording from just over 20 years ago, 2004, and the Bugle Call.

0: most dynamic, effervescent husband and wife singing teams of the 20th century, Steve Lawrence and Edie Gourmet, and their cover of Irving Berlin's Cheek to Cheek, that from 1960. Before that, Ted Heath, Get Happy. And before that, Bob DeAngelis and the Bugle Call Rag. It is Dean with you on Big Band Sunday Night. Well, we're going to leave the land of husband and wife teams, and we're going to get ourselves ready for brothers. They are coming up with a father mixed in there, too. I will explain that. Maybe you're not aware of it. But before that, we'll hear a song called Igor, which I sure is probably not a girl's name. And again, in this day and age, you never know. I've got some Red Norvo coming up.
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I had a listener, a regular listener, who is a resident of Piqua, the Ohio, which is the birthplace to the Mills brothers and the families from there, sent me a lovely package about the Mills brothers, which I will talk about maybe next week on the show. Okay, we'll get into more, we'll go into more depth about that. But for the time being, I mentioned that the Mills brothers also included a dad. And yes, indeed, it started out as four Mills brothers. They were Herbert and Donald and Harry and John Jr. But in 1936, John Jr. became ill and died. And so their father, John Mills, stepped in from 1936 onwards. And then eventually it was the three Mills brothers. But for a lot of the recordings that we feature, it is actually three of the brothers and Dad John in there as well. Either way, however you slice it, I love the Mills brothers. You know it. I don't hide it. Before that, Red Norvo and Igor. A name to be sure. Probably not a girl's name. But again, you never know. Who am I to judge? I've got Morris Stoloff now. And we're going to enjoy the moon glow and the theme from Picnic. You know, if you could have gone out there two nights ago under the full moon and had a picnic, I suppose you can. This is a perfect time of year for such a thing to happen. And then after that, we're going to hear some Guy Lombardo.

0: from the year 1937, Guy Lombardo and his Royal Canadians, and Boo Hoo. Before that, Morris Stoloff and Moonglow, and the theme from Picnic. I vowed that this year I was going to be better at using the picnic basket, and I have to be completely transparent and say that up to this point I have failed. I have not had that picnic basket out at all. And I was planning on doing that with my wife. I said, let's go down by the waterfront and let's just have a picnic. So I got to put that high on the list. Got to make it happen. The moon glow, incidentally, has been making it, or will typically make it, a little bit more difficult to see the stars, because you can see the stars more so in between the moon cycles when there's not as much moon glow up there. And then you can count them. And I've got Ray Anthony coming right up with a piece of music all about that.
1: 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Vivaldi and Piazzolla's Four Seasons, performed with the Philharmonique Orchestra, October 31st at Roy Thomson Hall. 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

Yeah, a couple of songs about stars. In fact, Linda Ronstadt singing When You Wish Upon a Star, that recording from 1986, part of a trilogy of albums that she made with Nelson Riddle in the middle 80s. And before that, from 1950, Ray Anthony, Count Every Star, which, as I mentioned, is a lot easier when you don't have a whole bunch of moonlight. The other thing that is a big culprit of counting stars, you know it and I know it, is the light bleed from the big cities. So the further up north you can get and get away from that light bleed, then light pollution, then you'll see more stars. And if you live out in the rurals, you know exactly what I'm talking about. And if you're not used to that and you go up, it's awe-inspiring. You cannot get over how many stars there are up there. I would highly recommend it if you have opportunity to drive north where there's very little, if any, bleed from the big city lights. Here's a couple of songs now featuring traditionally girls' names, Marie and Dinah. Here's Tommy Dorsey.

Terry Blaine from 1999 and Dinah. And before that, Tommy Dorsey from 1937 and Marie. Well, it is time for yours truly to say goodnight. And I want to thank you for your company this evening.

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woke last night to the sound of thunder. How far off I sat and wondered. Started humming a song from 1962. And it's funny how the night moves when you just don't seem to have as much to lose. Strange how the night moves.

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0: Happy drunk, sleepy drunk, dopey and sad drunk, loud, quiet, grumpy and mean drunk. 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
1: 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I'm the publisher of the Tonic Newsletter and host of the Tonic Talk Show, brought to you by New Roots Herbal. 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

0: Following her dazzling Carnegie Hall debut, violinist Isabella de Loise Perron is touring the world and coming to Toronto. 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

0: Good morning. It is 6 o'clock news time now on Zoomer Radio. We'll get to the news here in just a moment. First, the traffic with Spencer Costin.
1: A clear start for your Monday morning right now. No problems to mention on major morning routes at this time, and minimal morning volume as well. 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More traffic in minutes on Zoomer Radio.
0: It is Monday, August 31st, last day of August with clouds. We've got showers right now, on and off showers expected. Risk of an afternoon thunderstorm as well with a high of 24 and a 29 Humidex. Right now we're at 19. The humidity makes it feel like 25. In the news, it is federal by-election day in three ridings, including one here in Toronto, the Liberal stronghold of Beaches, East York. Liberal MP Nate Erskine-Smith resigned the Beaches, East York seat last month after running an unsuccessful campaign for the Ontario Liberal nomination in the provincial riding of Scarborough Southwest. Erskine-Smith has since announced he is running for Toronto City Council. The other votes being held today are in ridings in Quebec and North Vancouver. For the Beaches East York riding, voting begins at 9 a.m. Polls close at 9 p.m. The Mark Carney Liberals currently hold 170 seats in the House of Commons, with 173 marking a majority. In addition to the three ridings up for grabs today, there are four other vacant seats. There's been an unexpected disappointment in the saga around Lake Ontario, with Ontario's power utility, Hydro One, labeling the lake as Lake America, a mistake that has since been corrected. Several Ontario Crown corporations and prominent public entities also mislabeled Lake Ontario on their sites. A post from 12 hours ago on Hydro One's X feed reads in part, "We are aware that Lake Ontario is being incorrectly labeled on our outage map. The issue originates from a third-party mapping service. We regret the error and apologize for any confusion it has caused." On Google Maps, the name Lake America now appears for U.S. users on Google Maps in place of Lake Ontario after Donald Trump's executive order renaming the body of water. Ontario Premier Doug Ford told American TV viewers over the weekend the move was like some kind of joke.
2: It was like something out of Saturday Night Live when he signed a document saying change to Lake America. No one's going to call it Lake of America. It's been Lake Ontario for hundreds of years. It's going to continue being Lake Ontario. And it's just so disappointing. Because I love the U.S. I love the American people. Canadians love the American people. We differentiate between the great American people and the president.
0: Users in Canada will see the Great Lake displayed as Lake Ontario, even on the Hydro One outage map now. And those outside Canada and the U.S. will see both names. There is good news at General Motors in Canada. A statement from Unifor, which represents workers at GM, says its 4,600 members have voted in favor of new contracts with the automaker. It goes on to say the three-year deals increase wages for full-rate production members and skilled trades workers and commit more than $1 billion in investments to Canadian facilities. A statement from GM Canada says the ratification strengthens manufacturing operations and provides a solid foundation for the automaker's future in Canada. It was a hilarious move applauded by the TTC, Mike Myers' impromptu solo dance inside the Bloor Young subway station. In a video shared to his Instagram on Thursday, the born and bred Torontonian is seen leaping and pirouetting to what's being played by a keyboardist. The video reads, "Kinda chic to dance in the subway," and hashtag be silly. In a statement laden with iconic Myers references, TTC spokesperson Stuart Green says, "Yeah, baby, this is excellent, not to mention that buying this kind of publicity would set us back at least $1 billion. Ultimately, Green says they are thrilled to see Myers enjoy the subway buskers as much as the TTC does. On the global market, shares were mixed in Asia. European stocks are also mixed. U.S. futures have declined on expectations that the U.S. Federal Reserve may raise interest rates soon. Oil prices surged nearly 3% after U.S. forces struck Iranian rocket launchers. And the Canadian dollar is trading at 71.99 cents U.S. In sports, after sweeping the Seattle Mariners here in Toronto, Blue Jays are off today ahead of a three-game series in Cleveland against the Guardians. That will be a pivotal series since the Guardians hold the final AL wildcard spot, with the Jays now 1.5 games back. In tennis, Canadians Denis Shapovalov and Leila Fernandez both won opening round singles matches Sunday at the U.S. Open. And in golf, American Scottie Scheffler is the FedEx Cup champion for the second time. His victory Sunday in the Tour Championship also moves him past Tiger Woods atop the PGA Tour career earnings list. Zoomer Radio News Time 6:06. Zoomer Radio Toronto weather, on and off showers today, maybe a thunderstorm this afternoon. High 24, will feel 29. Showers end this evening and then mainly cloudy with a low of 19 overnight. Tomorrow for the 1st of September could get some showers in the morning, otherwise a mix of sun and clouds with a high of 28, feeling 36. We're at 19 Celsius right now. The humidex is 25. I'm Jane Brown. That's news, sports, and weather on Zoomer Radio.
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0: Back at it again after another weekend. Hopefully it was a restful and relaxing one for you, and the rain yesterday didn't really scuttle your plans. Monday, August 31st. Yes, the last day of August, wherever you are and however you may be listening. Many thanks for making Zoomer Radio part of your day. That was Andy Kim, Rock Me Gently. Andy Kim going to be performing on Saturday, October 3rd with his buddy Dan Hill at Flatow Markham Theater. Dan Hill and Andy Kim in story and song. Would be a cool night to see those two performers. Human League before that, Don't You Want Me, live from downtown Toronto. It's the Morning Zoom with Andy and Jane. Welcome to your Monday. Looks like the wet stuff is going to stick around for the better part of the week. Chance of rain every day up until Thursday, where we're expecting a mainly cloudy day. Tomorrow, lots of humidity. Going to see a high of 28. Feels like 36 tomorrow. Similar Wednesday. So a humid week. High of 24 today. Going to feel like 29. Chance of showers throughout the day. Might see a little break in the rain this evening. Right now at the Zoomerplex in Liberty Village, we've got light rain falling and it's 19. Van Morrison is standing by. We'll recap a big weekend in sports. A mostly successful one for the Jays as a big week is upon them. U.S. Open underway as well. First, let's head out to the roads, take a look at Zoomer Radio traffic. Here's Spencer Costin.
1: One problem now to watch for on major morning routes. That's the eastbound 403. Approaching Aberdeen, there is a collision reported, and that is the only problem we've got on the go right now. The rest of your morning drive is actually moving pretty smoothly, at least for the moment. If you spot something else, tell us toll-free at 1-833-NOW-SLOW. 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

0: Desiree, and you gotta be on the morning Zoom with Andy and Jane, wishing you a marvelous Monday. The Jays, wow, what a weekend at the Rogers Center. They won Friday night. Big win, 8-1. Saturday, really special day. The day kind of took a backseat to the pregame ceremonies where what we now call Mr. Blue Jay, Buck Martinez, was the newest member inducted into the Blue Jays Hall of Excellence. We'll talk about that a little bit later on. Jays won that game too, 4-3, setting up the chance for the sweep yesterday. Would be big going into a series with the Cleveland Guardians this week in Cleveland. Max Scherzer was fantastic going yesterday, going 7 one-hit innings, 10 strikeouts, and the Jays would cruise to a 7-0 victory. Scherzer now moves into sole possession of ninth place on the all-time strikeout list. So off day today before they take on Cleveland tomorrow. Cleveland had no problem beating Kansas City yesterday, so they're 1.5 games up on the Jays for that final wildcard spot. Argos lost to the Rough Riders in Saskatchewan. TFC tied New York City FC at BMO. And the U.S. Open is underway from Flushing Meadows, New York. Canadians in action yesterday. Both Leila Annie Fernandez and Denis Shapovalov won their opening round matches yesterday. A couple of legends, Novak Djokovic and Venus Williams, both lost their opening round matches yesterday. On the show this morning, Doug Ford is still not done with the whole Lake of Ontario, Lake America thing, unveiling a huge sign in Stony Creek on Saturday, solidifying it shall remain Lake Ontario for years to come. Plus, there's a Lake Trump in Northern Ontario, at least for now. Also, why you should never judge a book by its cover, even when that cover is telling you to run. Run far away. And yes, important federal by-elections today. Get out and vote. But don't forget the importance of voting municipally as well. Municipal elections matter. End of October, big ones coming up. Those races going to be heating up in about a week after Labor Day. Fun show on this last day of August. Glad you've stopped by. Let's head out to the roads for a check on Zoomer Radio traffic with Spencer Costin.
1: We're just watching one problem on major morning routes right now. That's the eastbound 403 approaching Aberdeen, where there is a collision reported. Everything else so far has actually been in pretty good shape. 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

0: Dominic Troiano with Roy Kenner, when we all need love on the morning Zoom with Andy and Jane. Start of a brand new week. Welcome to your Monday.
1: Good morning. You might have heard the rain in your sleep, or maybe it woke you up a little bit. I don't mind. This overnight rain is so relaxing when you wake up and hear it.
0: Yeah, it is lovely. The little bit of thunder in the distance, too. Yeah, that's nice, right? Especially when you don't have to wake up, right? If you hear it, it wakes you up, and it's like, you know, 1, 2 in the morning, and you've got, you know, multiple hours of sleep left. You just roll back over. Oh, what a feeling, Jane.
1: Oh, what a feeling. And you didn't get rained out, your golf, Sunday.
0: It rained all day, but it didn't rain hard enough. So it was just a light spit, which is actually kind of nice, right? It was cool. It was actually kind of comfortable. Course played soft. The rain wasn't a bad thing.
1: Oh, very good. Yeah. Well, everybody was talking over the weekend about Lake Ontario. Which, you know, there's been a development. If you were listening there at 6, then you know that several Ontario entities, Hydro One, the LCBO, Metrolinx, Go Transit, temporarily mislabeled Lake Ontario as Lake America on their website.
0: So a bunch of crown corporations, right? Ontario crown corporations.
1: Pretty much.
0: That can't be. That's got to make Doug Ford nuts.
1: You know, nuts. It was a good thing that he spent all that time on that massive sign, which he posted on the weekend. But I got to remind everybody to make sure that Lake Ontario stays Lake Ontario on their website.
0: Oh, that little thing, yeah.
1: Right.
0: That sign, by the way, we're going to talk about a little bit later on. That was a big sign. That was huge.
1: Yes.
0: Wow.
1: Apparently, some people didn't get the memo, but they were accidental, apparently, these errors.
0: Yeah.
1: They stemmed from third-party mapping integrations, i.e. Google Maps,
0: right?
1: Everybody, you were probably talking about it with your friends or with family over the weekend, just laughing it off.
0: I mean,
1: and it's become such a distraction too.
0: That's what it is. That's exactly what it is. It's become. It's become kind of a joke, right? At first, it was Trump's not going to do it. Then Trump did it, and it was like, really, you did it? And it was just like, I think people were upset, pissed off, mad. They probably still are, but we've moved past the point of anger, and now it's almost funny. Like, we're still doing this. We're still doing the Lake America, really?
1: And so many Americans are apologizing, especially Americans

0: to border Lake Ontario. Because, you know, this doesn't interest people.
1: No.
0: And this all started, and we'll talk, you know, I have more to say on this in about an hour from now, but I got to say, a lot of the blame on this goes to Doug Ford. I think if he hadn't gotten all personal the way he did, if he had kept it to the trade negotiations rather than getting personal, I don't know that Donald Trump would have gone the route of Lake America.
1: I think you're right. I think on the same hand, somebody was probably going to upset Trump over something, and he was going to be petty and, you know, rename something. And it just so happened to be Doug Ford got under his skin. Yeah. So he renamed Lake Ontario. Like I was saying to Jeremy Logan last week, Jane, you know, you can call it Lake America all you want. It's always going to be Sky Dome to me.
0: You're funny. I love it.
1: I think that's how most people are, right?
0: Funny.
1: You know, it's always going to be, you know, try to rename anything all you want. It's always going to be Sky Dome, right?
0: Yeah, that's right.
1: Let's get back into the music. Rolling Stones on the way this half hour, 8 seconds as well. Coldplay now with Viva La Vida. This is a morning Zoom with Andy and Jane. Welcome to your Monday, the last day of August. Where has the summer gone? It's Morning Zoom. Andy and Jane.

0: 8 seconds with Kiss You When It's Dangerous. Coldplay before that. Viva La Vida on the morning Zoom with Andy and Jane. Welcome to the start of a brand new week, and it's going to be quite a wet week, especially the first few days. We're expecting rain today, tomorrow, Wednesday as well, and a lot of humidity too. Thursday, we won't see any rain, but it's going to be cloudy. We might not see the sun until Friday. Right now in downtown Toronto, it's misty, 19 degrees. Want to remind you, as the last days of summer are winding down, you've still got time to check out the Zoomer Radio presentation of the Canadian stage production of the 43rd annual Dream in High Park. This year's production is 12th night, on now until September 6th at the High Park Amphitheater. Don't miss Shakespeare's beloved romantic comedy and a summer night of theater under the stars. For more information, go to canadianstage.com. Rolling Stones are standing by. We'll head out to the roads for a check on Zoomer Radio traffic. Spencer Costin, how's our Monday morning drive-in?
1: In a short period of time, we have amassed numerous problems to watch for. The westbound 407 ramp to Yonge now dealing with a collision. There are two left lanes affected. The southbound 400 at Highway 9 reporting a collision as well. That's in the HOV lane. The

0: Eastbound QEW at Centennial has a stall. That's in the left lane. And the eastbound 403 approaching Aberdeen dealing with a collision at this time. If you spot something else, tell us toll free at 1-833-NOW-SLOW. The CNE is the place to be. 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

0: Rolling Stones with Angie on the Morning Zoom with Andy and Jane. Welcome to your Monday. The Jays, wow, what a weekend at the Rogers Center. They won Friday night. Big win, 8-1. Saturday, really special day. The day kind of took a backseat to the pregame ceremonies where what we now call Mr. Blue Jay, Buck Martinez, was the newest member inducted into the Blue Jays Hall of Excellence. We'll talk about that a little bit later on. Jays won that game too, 4-3, setting up the chance for the sweep yesterday. Would be big going into a series with the Cleveland Guardians this week in Cleveland. Max Scherzer was fantastic going yesterday, going 7 one-hit innings, 10 strikeouts, and the Jays would cruise to a 7-0 victory. Scherzer now moves into sole possession of ninth place on the all-time strikeout list. So off day today before they take on Cleveland tomorrow. Cleveland had no problem beating Kansas City yesterday, so they're 1.5 games up on the Jays for that final wildcard spot. Argos lost to the Rough Riders in Saskatchewan. TFC tied New York City FC at BMO. And the U.S. Open is underway from Flushing Meadows, New York. Canadians in action yesterday. Both Leila Annie Fernandez and Denis Shapovalov won their opening round matches yesterday. A couple of legends, Novak Djokovic and Venus Williams, both lost their opening round matches yesterday. On the show this morning, Doug Ford is still not done with the whole Lake of Ontario, Lake America thing, unveiling a huge sign in Stony Creek on Saturday, solidifying it shall remain Lake Ontario for years to come. Plus, there's a Lake Trump in Northern Ontario, at least for now. Also, why you should never judge a book by its cover, even when that cover is telling you to run. Run far away. And yes, important federal by-elections today. Get out and vote. But don't forget the importance of voting municipally as well. Municipal elections matter. End of October, big ones coming up. Those races going to be heating up in about a week after Labor Day. Fun show on this last day of August. Glad you've stopped by. Let's head out to the roads for a check on Zoomer Radio traffic with Spencer Costin.
1: Multiple problems on major morning routes right now. We've got the westbound 407 ramp to the Yonge showing a collision. Two left lanes affected there. The southbound 400 at Highway 9 dealing with a collision. That's in the HOV lane. The Toronto-bound QEW approaching Centennial. There is a stall. You'll find that in the left lane. And the eastbound 403 approaching Aberdeen has a collision reported as well. If you spot any other problems, don't hesitate to let us know toll-free at 1-833-NOW-SLOW. 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

0: Keith Hampshire on your Monday. Daytime, nighttime, cardigans in there as well with Love Fool. Coming up in the next half hour, why you should never judge a book by its cover, along with Maxi Priest, Joni Mitchell, Bruce Springsteen as well. It's the Morning Zoom with Andy and Jane.
1: Good morning. It is 7 o'clock news time now on Zoomer Radio, Monday, August 31st. We're at 19 Celsius or 66 Fahrenheit. Today's high of 24 comes with a 29 humidex. On and off wet weather, risk of an afternoon thunderstorm as well. In the news, as the Mark Carney Liberals battle a trade war on the international stage, they are also battling it out in three federal by-elections today. One of them is in the Toronto area of Beaches, East York, where polls are open from 9 a.m. to 9 p.m. Nate Erskine-Smith represented Beaches, East York for the Liberals from 2015 until this summer, when he resigned to seek a seat on Toronto City Council after losing the Ontario Liberal nomination in the provincial riding of Scarborough Southwest. The federal by-election was called just days after the governing Liberals announced they would not support the expansion of Toronto's Billy Bishop Airport, which the New Democrats have focused on in the Beaches East York campaign. Six more by-elections are on the horizon, including Scarborough North, after Liberal MP Sean Chen announced he was resigning earlier this month and is now running for Toronto City Council as well. Fans of Blue Rodeo joined the chorus of Canadians pushing back on Donald Trump's renaming of Lake Ontario. In fact, at the Blue Rodeo concert at the RBC Amphitheatre on Saturday night, the crowd went wild when singers Jim Cuddy and Greg Keeler sang the line "out in the middle of Lake Ontario" during the song "Hasn't Hit Me Yet." Have a listen.

0: The iconic Toronto band also projected a large map of Lake Ontario behind them during the show. The U.S. president signed an executive order Thursday to rename the Great Lake following a bitter feud with Ontario Premier Doug Ford. Prime Minister Mark Carney pushed back on the president's move, posting on social media, "Canadians also know that naming reality means calling it Lake Ontario then, now, and always." Nepalese community organizations across Canada canceled annual cultural festivals over the weekend after last week's devastating flash flooding that struck Nepal and China. This weekend would normally have been the annual Tej Festival, a Hindu practice celebrating womanhood. Organizers in various Canadian cities, including Toronto, Brampton, and Calgary, canceled celebrations in light of the disaster. Flash flooding on Wednesday killed some 800 people and left about 3,000 missing after a glacier collapsed in the Himalayan border region between Nepal and China. Foreign Affairs Minister Anita Anand said on social media Saturday, one Canadian who was previously unaccounted for had been found safe. 10 residents from the Toronto area are among a total of 32 missing Canadians. Now to the Middle East, where U.S. forces struck Iranian rocket launchers on the Strait of Hormuz in their first military action in a month on Sunday. Iran later said it had launched missiles at U.S. sites in Jordan in retaliation. U.S. military sources are disputing Iran's claim that the latest American strikes were an act of aggression, calling them a limited, precise action against what they said were mine-laying forces. The U.S. military last week completed clearing sea mines from the Strait's international shipping routes. On the global markets, Asian shares were mixed to end Monday's trading. European stocks also mixed. U.S. futures in the red, the Canadian dollar trading just under 72 cents U.S. In sports, after sweeping the Seattle Mariners here in Toronto over the weekend, Blue Jays now 1.5 games back of the Cleveland Guardians for the final wild card spot. Jays are off today ahead of 3 in Cleveland when the Jays have a chance to reverse fortunes with the Guardians, with the Baltimore Orioles also in the mix for that wild card spot. At the U.S. Open of Tennis, Canada's Felix Auger-Aliassime begins play today at the U.S. Open in New York. Fellow Canadians Denis Shapovalov and Leila Fernandez both opened with first-round wins on Sunday. Meantime, Serbian star Novak Djokovic lost in the opening round last night. The 39-year-old went down to Mariano Navone of Argentina in a 5-set marathon that lasted 4 hours and 36 minutes. It was the longest opening match of a Grand Slam in Djokovic's career and became his earliest exit in 20 years. Zoomer Radio News Time 7:06, Zoomer Radio Toronto weather, on and off rain today, maybe a thunderstorm this afternoon or this evening. High of 24, will feel 29 overnight, mainly cloudy and 19. Tomorrow, maybe a shower in the morning. Then a mix of sun and clouds with a high of 28 and a 36 humidex. We are at 19 Celsius right now, 25 with the humidity. I'm Jane Brown. That's news, sports, and weather on Zoomer Radio.
1: Filling your morning with music, news, laughs, and coffee. It's the Morning Zoom with Andy and Jane.

0: Joni Mitchell's Big Yellow Taxi from 1970. Bruce Springsteen starting our 7 o'clock hour, Hungry Heart on the Morning Zoom with Andy and Jane on your Monday, your August 31st, the very last day of August already.
1: Yes.
0: Summer, where have you gone? We got Maxi Priest coming up, and we'll tell you why you should never judge a book by its cover. It's the Morning Zoom with Andy and Jane.
1: And then there's that whole thing with the meteorological fall, which actually starts tomorrow.
0: Oh, calm down, meteorologists.
1: I know. I don't mind when meteorological summer starts on June 1st,
0: yes,
1: but not so much with fall on September 1st. Let's soak it up until the 21st of September, and in my books, till October 31st.
0: Yeah, till Christmas.
1: No, just Halloween.
0: Okay, fair
1: just
0: enough.
1: Just Halloween.
0: Yeah, October can still be great.
1: It is election week in Ontario and across the country. We've got three federal by-elections today, including one in Toronto, Beaches, East York. And then on Thursday, we have the provincial by-election in Scarborough Southwest.
0: I think a lot of people may have forgotten about that.
1: Right.
0: Yeah.
1: So, well, you'll remember Nate Erskine-Smith is sort of woven through all of this,
0: He's running federally, provincially, yeah, and municipally. He's running in all three of the elections coming up. It's crazy.
1: Well, it was because of him. He, as a Liberal MP since 2015, he resigned earlier this summer. That's when soon thereafter, he lost the Ontario Liberal nomination in the provincial riding of Scarborough Southwest. And then he said, okay, what's left? I can either be a school trustee or a Toronto City Councillor. I'll be a Toronto City Councillor.
0: Well, hopefully.
1: Well, that's hopefully for him.
0: Yeah, for him.
1: Natalie Johnson, who was in the lead.

0: there in the ward of Beaches East York, none too happy. Mm-hmm. As she came in last week with Libby here in the Zoomerplex to talk about how Nate Erskine-Smith sort of is treating Toronto City Council as a consolation prize.
1: Yeah, exactly. Yeah, you know what? I forgot about the provincial by-elections. There's actually going to be a provincial by-election in my area of Hamilton,
0: yes,
1: as well. I've seen
0: signs. Hamilton, Stoney Creek.
1: Yeah, they've got signs. I think a lot of people, I don't know if they forgot about them. Maybe you don't really think about them unless it's your riding, your municipality.
0: Right, and York Simcoe as well, yeah, in York region.
1: Okay.
0: So yeah, there are three Ontario by-elections and three federal by-elections, but there are six more federal by-elections on the horizon.
1: Wow.
0: Including Scarborough North. That's where Liberal MP Sean Chen stepped down and also decided he would run for Toronto City Council. So, you know, a lot of people, it seems, and I don't know, just more than ever, it seems like MPs are trading in their jobs because it's not going the way that they thought it would go.
1: I was just about to ask you, does it feel like, I don't know, but does it feel like, is there some sort of number, some sort of statistic that we can say, yeah, there is more by-elections since the last federal election, more than normal? It feels like there's a lot.
0: I would say that is true.
1: Mm.
0: How many more than what we've seen in the past, I need to look up, and maybe
1: know.
0: I'll bring it to you this time tomorrow. But yeah, for sure, the fact that there are nine federal by-elections that are happening or need to happen,
1: yeah,
0: that seems huge.
1: And there has been already by-elections,
0: yes,
1: that have already also happened,
0: yeah,
1: as well.
0: April,
1: so we're,
0: yeah,
1: easily into double digits 100%. Since the election. Wow.
0: 100%.
1: Okay. Good stuff, Jane. Thank you very much. So some stuff to keep an eye on this week. On the way, Maxi Priest, and we're going to tell you why you should never judge a book by its cover, even if that cover is telling you to run far, far away. That's on the way. First, a check on Zoomer Radio traffic. Here's Spencer Costin.
2: Still multiple problems on major morning routes to be aware of. The westbound 401 collectors ramp to the northbound 400, dealing with a collision in the right-hand lane. The westbound 401 at Oxford Road 29, a collision reported there in the two left lanes. The eastbound 401 collectors past Kennedy has a stall in the right lane, and the eastbound 403 approaching Aberdeen also has a collision reported to deal with too. 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

0: There's Maxie Priest with Close to You from 1990 on the Morning Zoom with Andy and Jane. Very quickly, just got this text from Linda at 866-740-4740. We were joking around about the last day of summer. She says, as long as the Jays are playing ball, it's going to be summer and hopefully right into October. They've been so awesome. Yeah, they really have been, Linda. Great series this past weekend against Seattle. They start a big one against Cleveland starting tomorrow in Cleveland. It's the Morning Zoom with Andy and Jane. Okay, so Jane, curious to know what you would do in this situation. I tell you there's a restaurant that you've got to try, but it's in a really run-down area. There's no real businesses that are still operating around it. Lots of closed-up storefronts. Some questionable characters hanging around on all corners around this restaurant. What do you think? Are you still going to try the restaurant?
1: Wow. unlikely, I think.
0: Yeah.
1: Unless somebody's given me a heads up, like, this is an amazing restaurant. Don't mind the atmosphere.
0: Okay, fair enough. So, you know the old saying, right? You never judge a book by its cover. It exists for a reason. There's this restaurant in Hamilton. It's off Barton Street, and not a nice area of Barton Street. If you know Hamilton, you know Barton Street. There's stretches that are just not great, shall we say. But we had heard so many great things, Jane, about this restaurant. We decided to give it a try on Saturday night. And yeah, all that stuff that I just mentioned, it almost very, very closely drove us away. We thought about it and we decided, no, let's go in. And if we don't like how it looks, then we'll leave. We'll just turn right around and we'll get out of there.
1: And had you been received a recommendation?
0: Only that the restaurant was fantastic. Had no idea that the area around this restaurant was the way it was. So glad, Jane. So glad that we went in. Honestly, we would both say, both my wife Kelly and I, we would both say it was a pizza place. It was the best pizza that we have ever had in our lives.
1: And you've had a lot of pizza.
0: I am not exaggerating. This place was 10 out of 10, top notch. Yeah, it was this place called My Pie Restaurant. It's Detroit style pizza. So, you know, it's kind of the square pan pizza and the cheese kind of gets crusty on the top.
1: Yum.
0: Hawaiian vibes inside the restaurant, hints of Mexico all around too. So very, very eclectic, right? Nothing kind of makes sense, but at the same time, the most fun place. Goes right onto the top of our list of favorite restaurants. The staff was fantastic. Just not sure if we'll ever venture out there again when it's dark out. I don't know if it's a nighttime restaurant for us. It might be more of a daytime thing. We went at 6 p.m. so we were walking out around 8:30. It was a little bit light, so we were fine. But
1: and was it busy?
0: It was packed.
1: Okay,
0: Jane,
1: so
0: it
1: other
0: was
1: people
0: packed.
1: Have heard about it too.
0: And I would say that the people that were inside the restaurant didn't necessarily match the characters outside the restaurant.
1: Okay.
0: I think they were coming from other areas. But it just goes to show you, right? You can never judge a book by its cover. And that goes for a lot of things in life. Certainly restaurants, right? They always say that the hole in the wall places are sometimes the best.
1: Yeah, exactly.
0: Yeah.
1: I want to know what you got on your pizza.
0: We got it was kind of a bougie kind of place. Okay. So it's not like your typical, you know, cheese and pepperoni. It was kind of like an andouille sausage. There was a little bit of a ricotta cheese.
1: Oh, yeah.
0: And they had this fig jam on.
1: Yum.
0: Like I said, it was bougie, but it was just so good. So My Pie Restaurant in Hamilton, if you're looking for a spot, don't be deterred by the people walking around on the corners of the restaurant, if you know what I mean. We'll head out to the roads. Got to take a look at Zoomer Radio traffic. April Wine standing by. First, here's Spencer Costin.
2: Watching those same few problems on major morning routes, the westbound 401 collectors ramp to the northbound 400, dealing with a collision that's in the right lane. The westbound 401 at Oxford Road 29, a collision blocks two left lanes there. The eastbound 401 collectors just past Kennedy, there's a stall in the right lane to avoid, and there's still that collision reported on the eastbound 403 approaching Aberdeen. If you spot anything else, let us know toll free at 1-833-NOW-SLOW. 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

0: There's April Wine and Bad Side of the Moon on the Morning Zoom with Andy and Jane. We've got Celine Dion, Julian Taylor, Pointer Sisters all on the way.
1: It was the hot topic all weekend. Everybody talking about Donald Trump's renaming of Lake Ontario and people having a good laugh about it, but also being slightly uncomfortable, I think, right? We're laughing, but we're kind of thinking, this is a slippery slope,
0: Well, we're laughing, but We also know this is happening. Like he wasn't just being Trump and just spewing out a bunch of stuff. He signed orders, and that's what federal agencies in the U.S. are now calling it.
1: It was back after he won the election the second time. Remember when he hosted then Prime Minister Justin Trudeau down at Mar-a-Lago?
0: Yeah.
1: Dominic LeBlanc was there, and he first made the very first crack about the 51st state.
0: That's right. Yeah,
1: and everybody at the table laughed.
0: Yeah,
1: and I thought, oh, that's funny. Not really.
0: Cut to a year and a half, 2 years later,
1: right,
0: and we're still going on about the same joke.
1: Right. I think a lot of Americans are really embarrassed about this. You know, we actually golfed with an American on Saturday up at Muskoka Bay Resort. There were three of us golfing, and we got paired with a single. Guy's from New Jersey. Name is Greg. A great golfer, by the way. But he said, sorry about the whole Lake America thing.
0: Yeah.
1: Right? He goes, I will always think of it as Lake Ontario. So that was really nice. And we kind of had this nice vibe all the way through, right? He was American, we're Canadian, and, we had a good time.
0: I don't think even the most hardcore Trump supporters, they don't care about Lake America. Or Lake Ontario. I don't think many people in the States are like, you know what we really need to do? We really need to rename one of the Great Lakes. That's a real top of the list kind of thing. I think most Americans, whether they're Trump supporters or not, they're like, really? Who cares?
1: Yeah, exactly. Yeah. Well, maybe the Trump supporters like it. I don't know. You could say, and it's hard to know, if Doug Ford had never said those things a week ago, calling Donald Trump publicly a loser and a dictator and the king of bankruptcies, would Donald Trump have taken that step to rename, as it turns out in the United States, Lake Ontario, Lake America? Or did he already have that in his back pocket?
0: It's a very fair question, right? And I think there's definitely some merit to possibly, Doug Ford probably pushed him into that. I do, and I said this last hour, Donald Trump's going to do Donald Trump things, and he was probably going to lash out and get angry and get revenge, get even on somebody that makes him angry. It just so happened that Doug Ford was, wrong place, wrong time. And Trump took out his frustrations on Doug Ford.
1: Right. So Doug Ford is in heavy duty damage control, talking about repeatedly on American television that things got heated between him and Donald Trump, and Lake Ontario will always be Lake Ontario. He posted, we all saw on TV news over the weekend, that massive sign.
0: Yes, the huge sign.
1: Of Lake Ontario now and forever. The irony of all of this is that there were four Ontario entities that, because of their connections with Google Maps, had on their websites, we're talking about the LCBO, Hydro One, Metrolink.

0: Go Transit labeled Lake Ontario as Lake America. Oops.
1: Oh, no.
0: Now, the mistakes have been corrected, but egg on the face of the premier. I mean, these are all Ontario public companies.
1: Yeah, they're crown corporations. How about you focus on those as opposed to your gigantic signs in Stony... But that was a big sign. But I mean, like, at the same time, that was a really big sign.
0: That is a massive sign.
1: That was a huge sign. Yeah. If you haven't seen it, definitely Google the Lake Ontario sign. Maybe you can see Doug Ford standing next to it. It gives you an idea of how big that sign actually was. Thank you very much, Jane. On the way, it's by-election week in Ontario. We've got three federal by-elections today. We've got a provincial by-election later on this week. Coming up, we're going to talk to you about the importance of voting municipally. That big election is on the way in a couple months, too. So we'll get into that on the way. Julian Taylor as well. Celine Dion in a few. Pointer Sisters now. He's so shy. On the morning Zoom with Andy and Jane. Happy Monday.

0: Julian Taylor with Love Enough. He's going to be one of 17 artists performing at Live Loud on September 10th at Massey Hall in support of Matthew Perry House, our friends at Matthew Perry House and Live Loud. We love them. The night is going to be hosted by, from the kids in the hall, Bruce McCullough and Caitlin Morrison, Matthew Perry's sister as well. It's the Morning Zoom with Andy and Jane.
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0: With Bruce McCullough and Caitlin Morrison,
1: That's right. Okay, Andy, so this is by-election week. We've got three federal by-elections today, including in Beaches, East York. And we have three provincial by-elections on Thursday, all in the GTHA, Hamilton, Stony Creek, York, Durham, York Simcoe, and Scarborough Southwest.
0: Yeah.
1: But we also, as we all know, especially those of us who follow the news, the October 26th municipal elections across Ontario are coming.
0: Yeah, they're heating up.
1: And for you and me and Libby and all the rest of us here at Zoomer Radio and those of us who are in media, of course, we know it's coming. But I guess a lot of people who live in the city of Toronto who, you know, have the right to vote in our Toronto election, they don't know, because this is what came in the mail on Friday.
0: Okay.
1: This is a 1, 2.
0: Wow.
1: 3.
0: Come on.
1: 4.
0: Whoa.
1: 5.
0: What?
1: 6 page glossy mail out of how to vote in Toronto's election. It's in color. It's glossy. I just looked up to see if I could find out how much it would have cost.
0: That's what I was wondering,
1: No, there's nothing on that right now. But
0: not cheap, probably.
1: Not cheap, but boy, that is quite something, isn't it? So never mind just like a flyer, which would have done the same thing.
0: Yes, like one-third of the size.
1: At a time when we hear how little money the city of Toronto has, they've spent money on these glossy six-page mailouts. So
0: yeah, exactly.
1: October 26th is what you need to know. And still, you will get in the mail how you can vote and when you can vote in advance polling and what your local polling station is. But for some reason, the city thought that this was required.
0: Fair enough. But, you know, I think, to a certain extent, I think, your assessment is right. I think a lot of people may have forgotten about the municipal elections coming up. It's still at the end of October, but with the summer, you know, it's not something that people have a keen eye on as much. You know, people like Doug Ford and Mark Carney, it's a little bit easier for them to get media attention all times of the season. It doesn't happen as much on the municipal level. So once, I think, and Libby's talked about this on Fight Back, after Labor Day and after these by-elections this week, you know that municipal talk is going to ramp up, right? Because there's really nothing in between Labor Day and October 26th for, you know, in terms of elections.
1: Oh, yeah, it's going to be everywhere.
0: Yeah. Yeah, whether you like it or not.
1: Yeah, that's right.
0: I will say, in Hamilton, Stony Creek, I drive through the area where there is a by-election. There's signs everywhere. There's been signs everywhere for the last couple. Yeah, absolutely. Yeah. And I think it's going to be a tight race between the Conservatives and the NDP in that municipality. So we'll see. We'll see. But this is definitely a big week for by-elections. So if you are in one of those municipalities, make sure you get out and vote this week. Celine Dion is on the way. Let's head out to the roads. Take a look at Zoomer Radio traffic on a wet, rainy Monday morning. Here's Spencer Costin.
2: Several issues to watch for right now. The westbound 401 dealing with a pair of problems. First, the collector's ramp to the northbound 400 has a collision in the right lane, and the westbound 401 at Oxford Road 29, a collision blocks two left lanes there. The eastbound 401 at Dixon deals with a collision as well. That's in the center lane. The northbound 400 past Aurora Road, there's a collision blocking three right lanes. The westbound 407 approaching Donald Cousins, there is a collision blocking a right lane. And the eastbound 403 approaching Aberdeen still has a collision reported to deal with as well. If you spot something else, tell us toll free at 1-833-NOW-SLOW. 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

Or Celine Dion, If There Was Any Other Way, on the Morning Zoom with Andy and Jane on your Monday. And wow, it's a dark start to the day, to the week, the last day of August. We've got, we're expecting showers throughout the day today as we get up to a high of 24, going to feel like 30 with the Humidex. It's going to be very humid, actually, week. Tomorrow, heavy humidity. Wednesday, heavy humidity. With all this humidity, we're expecting showers for the next 3 days as well. High of 28 tomorrow, high of 28 again on Wednesday. Thursday, we're not supposed to see any rain, but we are expecting clouds, so we might not really see any sun until Friday. It is really dark right now in Liberty Village. We've got light rain falling, and it's 19 degrees. Zoomer Radio is the official radio sponsor of the 4th Annual Elvis & Co., a 4-day live entertainment experience happening October 29th to November 1st as Cottage Country becomes Elvis Country at Deerhurst Resort in Muskoka. Don't miss the Hound Dog Howl Halloween. I'll say that five times fast. Don't miss the Hound Dog Howl Halloween Bash, the Elvis in Vegas and Gospel Signature Shows, 3 rounds of an ultimate qualifying contest sanctioned by Elvis Presley Enterprises, nightly after parties, meet and greets, Photoshop, photo spots, panel discussions, an Elvis movie theater, and more. There's rock and roll, soul, gospel, country, and blues. It's much more than an Elvis festival. There's also 1- and 2-day bus tours that are now available from Toronto. For more information,

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0: That's Lighthouse, Pretty Lady. Very quickly, just got this text on the Zoomer Radio text line, 866-740-4740 from Bill. Bill was saying, good to hear they raised the speed limits on the 401 to 110. Was going 30 kilometers an hour yesterday.
1: Exactly.
0: You know, they could raise the speed limits to 200. I don't think it would make a difference 90% of the time. But 90% of 400 series highways are going to have their speed limits raised by the end of the year to 110. So
1: right.
0: 401, a bunch of those stretches have just been raised. And I think they're raising QEW in the coming weeks as well. Going to be going up to 110.
1: But it is true. Off-peak times, it makes a difference. Yeah. But driving back from cottage country yesterday, yeah, it was 30K. I also experienced that all the way through Barrie.
0: There yeah. you go. That's Toronto traffic for yeah. you. It's the Morning Zoom with Andy and Jane.
1: 8 o'clock news time now on Zoomer Radio. Good morning. Monday, August 31st. It's a rainy day to start, I guess it's going to be the first week of September, not the first full week of September. We might get some thunderstorm activity this afternoon or this evening. Today's high of 24 will feel 29, currently 19 Celsius or 66 Fahrenheit. In the news, it is federal by-election day in three ridings, including one here in Toronto, the Liberal stronghold of Beaches, East York. Liberal MP Nate Erskine-Smith resigned the Beaches East York seat last month after running an unsuccessful campaign for the Ontario Liberal nomination in the provincial riding of Scarborough Southwest. Erskine-Smith has since announced he is running for Toronto City Council. There are two other votes today, one in Quebec, one in North Vancouver. For the Beaches East York riding, voting begins in an hour from now. Polls close at 9 p.m. The Mark Carney Liberals currently hold 170 seats in the House of Commons, with 173 marking a majority. In addition to the three ridings up for grabs today, there are six other vacant seats for which by-election dates have yet to be announced. There's been an unexpected disappointment in the saga around Lake Ontario, with Ontario's power utility Hydro One labeling the lake as Lake America, a mistake that has since been corrected. Several other Crown corporations and prominent public entities, the LCBO, Metrolinx, and Go Transit, also mislabeled Lake Ontario on their sites. A post from 12 hours ago on Hydro One's X feed reads in part, "We are aware that Lake Ontario is being incorrectly labeled on our outage map. The issue originates from a third-party mapping service. We regret the error and apologize for any confusion it has caused." On Google Maps, the name Lake America now appears for U.S. users in place of Lake Ontario after Donald Trump's executive order renaming the body of water. Ontario Premier Doug Ford told American TV viewers over the weekend, the move was like some kind of joke.
2: It was like something out of Saturday Night Live when he signed a document saying change to Lake America. No one's going to call it Lake of America. It's been Lake Ontario for hundreds of years. It's going to continue being Lake Ontario. And it's just so disappointing. Because I love the U.S. I love the American people. Canadians love the American people. We differentiate between the great American people and the president.
1: Users in Canada will still see the Great Lake displayed as Lake Ontario, even on those Ontario government sites. And those outside Canada and the U.S. will see both names. Terrifying stories out of the Grand Canyon in Arizona this weekend as eyewitnesses describe a 15-foot wall of water and debris rushing towards them while groups were camping inside. Erica Viola was camping near Phantom Ridge with a friend when she says they were told to run to a nearby footbridge moments before that bridge was destroyed.
3: 40 of us running through this knee-deep muddy water trying to make it to the bridge. Once we got to the bridge, that's when this 15-foot wall of water came through the campground in Phantom Ranch and just wiped out all the bridges.
1: Some 60 people were airlifted from inside the Grand Canyon, with 14 remaining unaccounted for as of this morning. It was a hilarious move applauded by the TTC, Mike Myers' impromptu solo dance inside Bloor Young subway station. In a video shared to his Instagram on Thursday, the born and bred Torontonian is seen leaping and pirouetting to what is being played there by a keyboardist. The video reads, "Kinda chic to dance in the subway," and hashtag be silly. In a statement laden with iconic Mike Myers references, TTC spokesperson Stuart Green says, "Yeah, baby, this is excellent." Not to mention that buying this kind of publicity would set us back at least $1 billion. Ultimately, Green says they are thrilled to see Mike Myers enjoy the subway buskers as much as the TTC does. On the global market, shares were mixed in Asia. European stocks also mixed. U.S. futures have declined. Oil prices surged nearly 3% after U.S. forces struck Iranian rocket launchers. The Canadian dollar is trading at 71.98 cents U.S. In sports, after sweeping the Seattle Mariners here in Toronto Blue Jays off today ahead of a three-game series in Cleveland against the Guardians, that will be a pivotal series since the Guardians hold the final AL wildcard spot with the Jays now 1.5 games back. In tennis, Canadians Denis Shapovalov, Leila Fernandez both won opening round singles matches at the U.S. Open. And in golf, American Scottie Scheffler is the FedEx Cup champion for the second time. Zoomer Radio Toronto weather, on and off showers. Today, late afternoon or evening, thunderstorms possible. Today's high of 24, will feel 29. Overnight tonight, 19 and mainly cloudy. And then tomorrow, 1st of September, still feeling very summery with a high of 28 and a 36 humidex. We could start out with a shower and then a mix of sun and clouds. We're at 19 Celsius right now, or 66 Fahrenheit. I'm Jane Brown. That's news, sports and weather on Zoomer Radio.
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0: Gino Vannelli, Wild Horses, and Orleans. And still the one on the morning Zoom with Andy and Jane on your Monday, your August 31st, your last day of August already, wherever you are and however you may be listening. Many thanks for making Zoomer Radio part of your day. So last week, didn't really get to this story, didn't get time. We were too focused on the renaming of a great lake. But four new documentaries celebrating some of comedy's most influential voices are coming to Netflix this October, and there's a Canadian twist to a couple of them. So the first one is coming out on October 2nd. It's called Who is Martin Mull? Telling the story of the musician, cult comedian, unlikely TV fixture, and acclaimed painter. It's directed by Bob Saget. So this was obviously done a couple years ago, and they're just going to be released on Netflix now. Another one of the documentaries, Paralyzed by Hope, the Maria Bamford story, directed by Judd Apatow. Now, the Canadian twist on these documentaries, there's one coming out on October 30th, SCTV, the greatest show you've never heard of, chronicling the rise, fall, and enduring legacy of one of the most influential sketch comedy series in television history. Again, that's coming out on October 30th. And one documentary I'm really looking forward to coming out on October 16th, one of my favorite comedians of all time, Norm Macdonald. It's called Norm, The Tale of Norm Macdonald, and it's built entirely from archival footage, personal photos, and rare home videos contributed by fans and friends. And Norm tells his own story in his own voice. Again, directed by Judd Apatow. And I guess it was, again, done before Norm Macdonald passed away. So, some real big comedy documentaries coming to Netflix in October. Looking forward to it. Let's head out to the roads. We've got Crowded House standing by. Take a look at Zoomer Radio traffic. A wet drive-in on our Monday morning. Here's Spencer Costin.
1: For now, traffic is still dealing with a fair amount of problems out there. The westbound 401 has three now. The collector's ramp to the northbound 400 dealing with a collision in the right lane. The westbound 401 express at Mississauga Road, a stall is in the right lane there too. The westbound 401 at Oxford Road 29 has been dealing with a collision in the two left lanes for some time. The northbound 400 at Finch, there's a collision in the center lane. And the northbound 400 past Aurora Road, there's that collision blocking three right lanes as well. Otherwise, building morning volume certainly present, but if you spot something else, tell us toll free at 1-833-NOW-SLOW. 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

0: That's Crowded House with Something So Strong, and this is the Morning Zoom with Andy and Jane on your Monday, and a rainy Monday at that, Jane. We're expecting rain actually for the next bunch of days. Today, tomorrow, Wednesday, Thursday, not supposed to get any rain, but it's going to be cloudy on Thursday, so we might not see the rain, the sun, until Friday.
1: Yes, and it is the final day, final week of summer camp. We kind of get this bonus week, at least the kids and the teachers do, right? Because Labor Day is falling on the latest possible day, September 7th. I didn't mind the rain yesterday because we had golf on Friday and Saturday up in Muskoka with my stepson and our daughter-in-law and our granddaughter.
0: Yeah, this is a little bit of a birthday present for your husband, Myron,
1: yes.
0: Right? It was this kind of family getaway
1: right. With
0: your brand new granddaughter, EVB.
1: EVB. And,
0: yeah, a little EVB. So that was nice for Myron, a nice weekend for him.
1: It was really nice.
0: Good.
1: And we had the opportunity. So Nick and Jillian, they golfed on Friday. So we had the opportunity to babysit. And I think we did an okay job our first time out babysitting.
0: Was this your first time with
1: just Myron,
0: and the baby?
1: Just the four of us, three of us. Yeah. And it worked out really well.
0: It did, good.
1: Yeah, she napped, she ate, we entertained her, we read books, we did puppet shows.
0: You followed all the rules that were laid out by Nick and Jillian as well? Good.
1: And then Myron and I and Nick golfed on Saturday and Jillian stayed with the baby. So Jillian is the record holder for Muskoka Bay Resort. The family record holder. She did the best out of all of us.
0: She won the inaugural family cup.
1: But it's so much fun up in Muskoka, and you know, especially the golf courses, because you have those massive rock faces, right?
0: Yeah.
1: And it's so beautiful.
0: Yeah.
1: You just got to stop and look around and take pictures.
0: Yeah. You know, when you're going on the 400 and you're going north, and then I think it's Highway 11, right? And you keep going north, and the farther north you go, you get the rock faces that are on either side of the highway. And as you explore Muskoka even more so, like you said, the golf courses and many other areas, they just have these massive rock faces they look like that because they've been blown out from dynamite, or it's just the way they've evolved. But it's only a few hours north of the city, and it's just totally different vibes than Toronto.
1: And golfers will get this. When you get a good bounce off the rock face, then that's always nice.
0: A golfer's bounce.
1: The only downside to Muskoka is the drive back.
0: Yeah.
1: Right? It's always so slow in and around Barrie. I mean, it wasn't brutal, but it was very slow coming home.
0: Yeah, well, you probably didn't leave at 6 a.m. yesterday.
1: Exactly.
0: Yeah, you decided, as most people do when they're coming home from up north, you enjoy the day, right?
1: Yeah.
0: You don't rush home unless you have to, and that's a sacrifice you're willing to make.
1: And I think because it was raining, a lot of people sort of left earlier because we thought, 11 o'clock, we'll be clear sailing. But everybody else was thinking the same way.
0: That's it.
1: And you got out a couple of times golfing, and you also you've started a new tradition.
0: Yeah, so we got out a couple of times golfing, and that was fun. But what we did on Saturday night, both my wife Kelly and I, so when my mom passed away back in May, one of the things that we decided to do for each other is we wanted to experience new things. We wanted to try new things this summer. That was kind of a theme for our summer. So I've tried golfing at different courses. I've golfed at 7 so far this summer, and I'd love to get up to 10 different courses. We've gone to different wineries, and we wanted to go to different restaurants. So we both had a restaurant on our own personal list that we wanted to go to. We had never gone to before. I had mine. She had hers. We're not telling each other what those restaurants are. So on Saturday, we went to my restaurant that I was looking forward to getting out and trying. And boy, am I glad that we did. I picked a great one, Jane. Best pizza that either of us have ever had. It was
1: you
0: fantastic.
1: Were talking about it last hour, and it was really kitschy inside, and the ingredients were different.
0: Yep. Yeah. It was on Barton Street, Detroit-style pizza with a Hawaiian theme and hints of Mexico in there as well, as you would expect on Barton Street in Hamilton. So hope you had a great weekend, whatever you did. Hopefully the rain wasn't too bad for you yesterday. Certainly will be this week, but hey, you know what? That's what you get for the first week of September, Jane.
1: Yeah,
0: let's head out to the roads. We got to take a look at Zoomer Radio traffic. Here's Spencer Costin.
2: Still dealing with problems on major morning routes. We've got three on the westbound 401. The collector's ramp to the northbound 400, a collision in the right lane there. The express at Mississauga Road has a stall in the right lane. And the westbound 401 at Oxford Road 29, a collision has been in the two left lanes there for a little while. The northbound 400 at Finch, there is a collision in the center lane. And the northbound 400 past Aurora Road, dealing with a collision, still blocking three right lanes. Otherwise, plenty of morning volume at this point, but if you spot something else, tell us toll-free at 1-833-NOW-SLOW. 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

0: Blood, Sweat, and Tears on a Monday spinning wheel on the Morning Zoom with Andy and Jane.
1: Another week underway, another week of Fight Back with Libby Znaimer. So let's see what's on Libby's mind to start this Monday. Good morning, Libby.
2: Good morning, Jane.
1: So we're going to change channels from all the Lake Ontario talk and discuss the CBC and a change of a very controversial policy.
2: Well, we don't know if it's changed for everything, but certainly for the September 11th coverage, which is coming up. So I've got to hand it to our listeners because this came out in the Toronto Sun and we really amplified it on Free For All Friday. So as people, I'm sure, remember, somebody leaked an internal CBC memo to Warren Kinsella at the Sun saying, in big capital letters, do not refer to September the 11th as a terrorist attack. It was a hijacking. Then when the CBC was called to explain this, they said, well, this is actually a long-standing policy. We don't call anything a terrorist attack. And this sparked outrage, not initially in our government, but the Americans got really mad. There was a very nasty tweet by the FBI director, Kash Patel, and then our listeners, and I'm sure other people too, chimed in, and our government finally heard, and there was a really explicit, angry note from the public safety minister. And I just want to remind people that the Prime Minister, I think, stepped over the line. As a big fan of the CBC during the election campaign, he said people should turn to the CBC for good information. He gave them more money. This just emboldens them. And I have to say that they generally call terrorist groups. I'm talking about groups listed by our government as terrorist groups. They call them militants. Mm-hmm. They call them activists. And I don't think that makes it objective. I think that lends them legitimacy. And the only question is that by design or, I don't know, are they what are called useful idiots?
1: Welcome.
2: So I don't think they're idiots. Just one more note, Jane, because the reversal said that they can refer to it as a terror attack doesn't mean they will.
1: Congratulations for being part of the movement that had that policy reversed. And we look forward to checking in with you again before 10 and listening to Fight Back after the new news.
2: Thank you.
1: And I'll have your news next at 9 on Zoomer Radio.
0: Thank you very much, Jane. This past weekend, a Toronto legend was honored. Something to smile about this past weekend. Someone that everyone loves, and he was given his rightful place amongst the best of the best.

emotional day at the Rogers Center Saturday afternoon. Four non-blondes before nine. Sky 2. 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

0: Sky. That's Love Song. Before that, Fine Young Cannibals on the Morning Zoom with Andy and Jane. Coming up, we will relive, look back at a big day at the Rogers Center on Saturday as a team legend, a Blue Jay legend, was honored and his name was immortalized, put it into the Hall of Excellence. That's on the way. Want to remind you, Zoomer Radio is the official radio sponsor of An Evening Under Harvest Skies happening October 4th, starting at 4:30 p.m. It's a six-course vegan gourmet dinner and gala reception in the countryside in support of Pegasus Animal Sanctuary in Port Perry, just east of Toronto. The evening includes an opportunity to meet all the animals, a gourmet dinner in the barn, a wine bar, music, and a silent and live auction all beneath the colorful autumn skies. Help our animal friends. For more information or to order tickets, go to PegasusSanctuary.com. For Non-Blondes, standing by, we'll take a look at Zoomer Radio traffic first. Here's Spencer Costin.
1: We have less problems than before, but still a few out there. The westbound 401 collector's approaching Bayview. There is a stall in the center lane. The northbound 400 past Finch has a collision in the right lane as well. The westbound 407 ramp to Yonge dealing with a collision in the right lane. And the westbound 407 past Weston, there is a collision blocking two left lanes. Otherwise, plenty of morning volume by now, but if you spot something else, tell us toll free at 1-833-NOW-SLOW. 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

0: That's Four Non-Blondes and What's Up on the Morning Zoom with Andy and Jane. Welcome to your Monday. Let's take a look back a couple days to Saturday at the Rogers Center. There were tears and tissues and hugs throughout a terrific and touching ceremony to celebrate a brilliant life in baseball and a brilliant life dedicated to Toronto sports and Toronto in general. Buck Martinez, cancer survivor, former big league catcher, and manager of the Toronto Blue Jays, and iconic voice of the Jays, he delivered one final flurry for a sellout crowd of 41,000 at the Rogers Center Saturday afternoon after a really emotional and classy speech, as you could only expect from Buck Martinez. Buck, as the initial inductee into the Blue Jays Hall of Excellence, had a spirited version of his signature call as he signed off.
1: And as always, and for one last time, swing and a drive. Get up, Buck. Get out of here. I'm gone.
0: Perfect line for a perfect celebration orchestrated by the Blue Jays, a ceremony that touchingly honored a lifetime of work, of labor of love for Buck Martinez. You could see how much this meant to him and his wife, Arlene, and his family. They came to Toronto with Jane in 1981, and Buck Martinez says they only expected last a season here before moving on to play somewhere else. Instead, Buck lasted the better part of four decades of Canada's voice of baseball, ending with last year's incredible World Series run. I didn't watch it live. I know you didn't get a chance to either. We were both out and about on Saturday, but I saw the highlights, and even the highlights, Jane, I got emotional watching.
2: Sure. Yeah. I mean, dude is 77. and he looks great. He doesn't look great for 77. He just looks great. Yeah. And, you know, he wants to do something else, or he doesn't want to be on a tight schedule, then, because he could have gone on for as long as he wanted.
0: It sounds like his wife was just like, you know what, let's enjoy our life outside of baseball here. You just beat cancer. Let's enjoy our lives together,
2: exactly.
0: Right?
2: Exactly. So, and anytime he wants to go to the broadcast booth,
0: yeah,
2: he'll be invited, like, with all kinds of colors and fanfare.
0: He's got an open invitation,
2: but watching
0: the ceremonies and seeing all these old Blue Jays that have had these great moments for the city, and then they're all there for Buck Martinez. I just thought that was cool. I've always had a soft spot in my heart for, I guess it's a radio nerd in me, I've always had a soft spot in my heart for announcers and radio voices and things like that, and Buck was the voice of the team. He was the sound,
2: right,
0: of the city, the sound of the summer, right?
2: Right. So. And this is just as much about Toronto,
0: yeah,
2: as it is about the sports franchise, the Toronto Blue Jays. He is the 12th inductee of the Blue Jays, yep, Hall of Excellence, previously the Level of Excellence.
0: Yeah.
2: Group includes former players, executives, and one other broadcaster. So,
0: yeah,
2: everybody was out and cheering him on. So people were dressed up like him in the crowd.
0: People with really beautiful coiffs of hair.
2: Yes.
0: Oh no, it was a great celebration honoring a great Blue Jay and a great guy. All right, let's head out to the roads. We're going to take a look at Zoomer Radio traffic one last time on a Monday. It's been a really wet, messy drive-in to start the week. Spencer Costin, how are the roads looking now?
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0: Bryan Adams, summer of 69. Really busy hour. Great hour coming up. We've got the Spinners standing by, Steve Miller Band, Robert Palmer, Seals and Crofts, Rod Stewart, and Paula Abdul, for goodness sakes. It's the morning Zoom with Andy and Jane. Start of a brand new week, the last day of August. Good morning.
1: Good morning. It is 9 o'clock and news time now on Zoomer Radio, Monday, August 31st. Yes, with on and off showers, risk of a thunderstorm late afternoon into the evening. Today's high of 24 will feel 29. Right now, we're at 19 Celsius or 66 Fahrenheit. In the news, as the Mark Carney Liberals battle a trade war with the U.S., they are also battling it out in three federal by-elections today. One of them in the Toronto riding of Beaches, East York, where polls open right now, 9 a.m., and close this evening at 9 p.m. Nate Erskine-Smith represented Beaches, East York for the Liberals from 2015 until this summer when he resigned to seek a seat on Toronto City Council after losing the Ontario Liberal nomination in the provincial riding of Scarborough Southwest. The by-election was called just days after the governing Liberals in Ottawa announced they would not support the expansion of Toronto's Billy Bishop Airport, which the New Democrats have focused on in

the campaign. Six more by-elections are on the horizon, six of them, including Scarborough North after Liberal MP Sean Chen announced he was resigning earlier this month and is also now running for Toronto City Council. Fans of Blue Rodeo joined the chorus of Canadians pushing back on Donald Trump's renaming of Lake Ontario. In fact, at the Blue Rodeo concert at the RBC Amphitheater on Saturday night, the crowd went wild when singers Jim Cuddy and Greg Keeler sang the line, "Out in the middle of Lake Ontario," during the song, "Hasn't Hit Me Yet." Have a listen.

0: The iconic Toronto band also projected a large map of Lake Ontario behind them during the show. The U.S. president signed an executive order Thursday to rename the Great Lake following a bitter feud with Ontario Premier Doug Ford. Prime Minister Mark Carney pushed back on the president's move, posting on social media, "Canadians also know that naming reality means calling it Lake Ontario then, now, and always." There is good news at General Motors in Canada. A statement from Unifor, which represents workers at GM, says its 4,600 members have voted in favor of new contracts with the automaker. It goes on to say the three-year deals increase wages for full-rate production members and skilled trades workers and commit more than $1 billion in investments to Canadian facilities. A statement from GM Canada says the ratification strengthens manufacturing operations and provides a solid foundation for the automaker's future in Canada. Now to the Middle East, where U.S. forces struck Iranian rocket launchers on the Strait of Hormuz in their first military action in a month on Sunday. Iran later said it had launched missiles at U.S. sites in Jordan in retaliation. U.S. military sources are disputing Iran's claim that the latest American strikes were an act of aggression, calling them a limited, precise action against what they say were mine-laying forces. The U.S. military last week completed clearing sea mines from the Strait's international shipping routes. Meantime, there is possible new strife inside the Trump administration as some experts reportedly began expressing concerns on the impact of the ongoing Iran war on the U.S. military's combat readiness. ABC reporter Mary Bruce is in Washington with more.
1: The Washington Post is reporting that several top military leaders have warned Defense Secretary Pete Hegseth that prolonging large-scale operations against Iran is unsustainable and could risk the ability to confront threats elsewhere. As this war continues, the president, we know, is keeping all options on the table, and that means that tens of thousands of troops are being kept on alert.
0: That is Mary Bruce reporting from Washington. U.S. troops have been directly involved in major open hostilities during the current Iran war for about 6 months, starting with joint U.S.-Israeli strikes launched on February 28th. On the global markets, Asian shares were mixed to end Monday's trading. European stocks are also mixed. U.S. futures are in the red ahead of the 9:30 opening, and the Canadian dollar is trading at 72.03 cents U.S. Zoomer Radio News Time 9:04, Zoomer Radio Toronto weather. It's an umbrella day in Toronto, on and off showers. Risk of late afternoon or evening thunderstorm activity with a high of 24, feeling 29. Mainly cloudy overnight and 19. And then tomorrow could get a shower in the morning. Otherwise, a mix of sun and clouds with a high of 28, feeling 36. Right now, we're at 19 degrees or 66 Fahrenheit. I'm Jane Brown. 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

Elton John with Sad Songs. Serena Ryder before that, Together We Are One. The Spinners, Could It Be I'm Falling in Love? And the Steve Mueller Band with Abracadabra starting our 9 o'clock hour on the Morning Zoom with Andy and Jane on your Monday, your August 31st, your last day of August already. September is here. Many thanks for making Zoomer Radio part of your day. We are going into September wet, really wet, actually. We're expecting rain for the next 3 days and even on Thursday. Not going to see any sun, going to be cloudy all day. We might not see the sun until Friday. We have a special weather statement in effect for the GTA. We're expecting total rainfall amounts of 30 to 50 millimeters. Local amounts may exceed 50 millimeters, expecting that heavy rain to come through between this afternoon and this evening. As we get up to a high of 24 today, with the Humidex going to feel as high as 29, a little bit more humidity tomorrow, going to be warmer as well. High of 28, humidity going to feel into the 30s. Same with Wednesday. Right now, downtown Toronto, we've got light rain falling. We've had light rain falling all morning long, and it's 19 degrees. Still to come, Paula Abdul standing by, Robert Palmer, Seals and Crofts, Rod Stewart as well. BTO now. Bachman Turner Overdrive. And you ain't seen nothing yet. This is a Morning Zoom with Andy and Jane.

marathon bike rides, and drinking straight from the hose. Summer music to your ears on Zoomer Radio, the original greatest hits.

Rascals, beautiful morning. Not exactly if you're looking out the window right now. Kind of a rainy morning. Before that, Paula Abdul, Rush, and BTO in there as well. Bachman Turner Overdrive, you ain't seen nothing yet. On the morning Zoom with Andy and Jane, still to come. Robert Palmer, Seals and Crofts, Rod Stewart as well. Want to remind you, Zoomer Radio, a proud radio sponsor of the 2026 CNE. The last week is on right now. Go until next Monday. This year, we're sponsoring the Garden Show, the Arts, Crafts, and Hobbies Building, the Superdog Show, the Midway Exhibit, Fair Game, a History of Sport at the CNE, the Cat Show, and the Ice Skating and Acrobatics Show. 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Rock Voisine now. He's going to be inducted into the Canadian Songwriters Hall of Fame next month. This is On the Outside, on the Morning Zoom with Andy and Jane.

0: That's Rod Stewart with Ooh La La on the morning Zoom. If you have a song called Ooh La La, you got to have fun with the title.
1: That's right. You got to say it just like that.
0: Exactly. Yes. It's the morning Zoom with Andy and Jane on your wet Monday.
1: Well, everyone loves going to the circus, and we're about to introduce you to a very special circus, which blends traditional circus with the traditions of klezmer, Yiddish theater, and humor. Cirque Dobranoc is happening tonight at the Great Hall at 1087 Queen West as part of the 2026 Ashkenaz Festival. And we have one of the performers with us here on the Morning Zoom with Andy and Jane, Mitya Kramtsov. How was that?
0: How was that, Mitya? Was that a good pronunciation? Perfect.
1: Good. And he's brought his violin with him.
0: Yeah.
1: Yeah.
0: Okay, so Mitya, you got your violin here. We're going to get a little music from you here. Not yet, in a couple of minutes, but let's talk about Cirque Dobranoc. Did I say, I said that already?
1: Yeah.
0: Right,
1: yes.
0: On. Okay, I'm particularly interested in the klezmer music aspect. Jane just mentioned that the entire show is built on live klezmer music. Tell us a little bit about what klezmer music is for those that might not know.
2: Klezmer music, it's Eastern European Jewish traditional music. It's what they used to play on the weddings in Eastern Europe where Jews lived for many years. And then they brought it to North America also, New York and other places. And it's still alive, and you know, we're playing it with my band Dobranoc, and now we have a circus project with this music and other things.
1: Mitya, before we talk about what's on stage tonight at the Great Hall, tell us a little bit about yourself. Obviously, you have an accent, so you are from Eastern Europe yourself.
2: Yeah. I'm from St. Petersburg, Russia. Since 3-4 years, we moved to Germany. Now we live in Germany.
1: And how did you start playing the violin?
2: I started playing the violin in France.
0: Wow.
2: When I was like about 25, maybe.
1: Oh.
2: I got my first violin on the flea market.
0: Oh, wow. Flea market violin.
2: Yeah.
0: It had two strings. That's all it had.
2: No. It's got four strings. Yeah. It got no bow.
0: No bow.
2: Yeah. Bow was broken. And yeah. I wasn't sure if I can learn it.
0: Okay. So, Mitya, we're going to get you to play the violin in just a minute here. First, tell us about Cirque Dobranoc.
2: Yeah.
0: Tell us what happens on stage. What is going to take place during the show? What are people going to see?
2: It's a show... music show with lots of theater and circus elements.
0: Circus elements.
2: Yeah. And now with this project, we're bringing, originally two, but now just only one circus performer. She's an aerialist. Now she's in the theater. She's doing hoop, trapeze.
0: Wow.
2: And she sings in Yiddish.
1: So much
2: also
1: fun.
2: On the trapeze sometimes.
1: Oh,
0: upside
1: the trapeze.
0: Down. Upside down.
2: Yeah, maybe not tonight.
0: While pouring a cup of coffee.
2: Yeah. And we are trying to do something. It's like our tuba player plays various instruments on unicycle, and we do some cloning and some, you know, I don't want to give you all the cards.
1: Yes.
2: You know,
0: yeah.
2: Because it's going to be some surprises, you know.
1: All right, let's hear a little bit of Mitya Kramtsov from tonight's Ashkenaz Festival, Cirque Dobranoc.
2: Yeah. Oh, yeah, it's good enough.
0: Words to live by, Jane. Good enough.
1: Good.

0: Oh, yes! That's so cool. So cool.
1: Thank you.
2: And this is a surprise to Mitya. He didn't know he was going to be playing till I said, do you have your violin?
0: No, we just put him on the spot.
3: Always. Yes. My violin
0: always prepared.
2: So it's almost sold out, but there are a few tickets left at ashkenaz.ca for Cirque Dobre Noche happening tonight at the Great Hall on Queen West. Mitya, thank you so much. Good luck with the show tonight.
3: Thank you for having me.
0: Martin Stevens now. Love is in the air. This is the Morning Zoom with Andy and Jane. Happy Monday.

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0: Holly Cole Trio covering Johnny Nash, I Can See Clearly Now, and Martin Stevens before that, Love Is in the Air, on the Morning Zoom with Andy and Jane. Getting you set now for the top 10 at 10 with Robbie Lane as we turn our attention now to Fight Back with Libby Znaimer. And Libby, it's a story that just won't go away. It was a big thing on the weekend. Lake Ontario, Lake America, we saw on the weekend that a bunch of Crown corporations, like the LCBO, if you were looking them up on Google Maps, if they were anywhere close to Lake Ontario, it also showed Lake America.
1: Well, I've got to tell you. So Doug Ford goes out and unveils this huge, very analog sign saying Lake Ontario, ginormous, to make a point. But I'm sure, very highly paid executives at Metrolinx, Hydro One, the LCBO, well, they didn't check their websites, did they? Because on their websites, it showed as Lake America. And presumably you would have thought that this was something to check, but I guess they didn't work that weekend.
0: Yeah, that's right.
1: When there was this huge, embarrassing revelation, I mean, didn't take much. You just had to go to the website. For which they blame third parties that handle the maps. Well, they did get it fixed, but not before everybody else saw the snafu. And as with so many other tech things, you've got to be on top of it.
0: Yeah, a pretty big oversight from a bunch of our Crown corporations. Okay, Libby, very, very quickly, it's a Monday, so we're starting off with the Zoomer Squad. What else might you be talking to the squad about this morning?
1: Well, we've got these by-elections. I want to give them congratulations to our audience about helping to get the CBC to reverse this policy when it comes to September 11th, when the reporters there were instructed in large capital letters by the head of Journalistic Standards and Public Trust. They sent out a memo saying in big capital letters, do not refer to September 11th as a terrorist attack. Apparently a longstanding CBC policy, but outrage made them reverse that, which doesn't mean they have to refer to it as a terrorist attack, but it's at least allowed now.
0: Yet another big oversight by a Crown corporation, Libby. Going to be a great show today. That's Fight Back with Libby Znaimer, as always, after the noon news. Thank you, Libby.
1: Thank you.
0: So if any of those topics tickle your fancy, you can always join in on the conversation, 416-360-0740, or the Zoomer Radio text line, 866-740-4740. It's 10 o'clock. It's time for the news.
2: So we're keeping it for one more week.
0: What did you think it was done? You think we were going to be done with it?
2: I went away on a long weekend.
0: Yeah, wishful thinking,
2: all
0: Brown.
2: Right. It is 10 o'clock news time now on Zoomer Radio, Monday, August 31st. Toronto now under a special weather statement for heavy rain this afternoon and evening. Local amounts may exceed 50 millimeters. We could get a thunderstorm in the mix late afternoon into the evening. Today's high expected to hit 24 with a humidex of 29. Right now, 19 Celsius or 66 Fahrenheit. In the news, with three federal by-elections being held today to replace departing members of parliament, including in Toronto's Beaches East York riding, there are more to come, as in six more due to vacancies in the House of Commons. A single by-election costs an average of $2 million to run. And as it stands, 2026 could see a total of 12 by-elections, which would be the highest annual number since 1978, when 15 by-elections were held. Jonathan Malloy is a political science professor at Carleton University and says he suspects the high number of MP resignations is linked to people being caught.

0: caught off guard by the 2025 federal election that left the Liberals in power. Malloy says conservatives reasonably thought they were heading to the government benches in early 25, and many Liberals were expecting to run under Justin Trudeau before he resigned, and Mark Carney was chosen federal Liberal leader ahead of the April 25 election. The prime minister has to call a by-election between 11 and 180 days after a seat becomes vacant, and the election period has to be between 36 and 50 days. Prime Minister Carney said last week he wants to see seats filled in short order because constituents deserve representation in the House of Commons. There are terrifying stories out of the Grand Canyon in Arizona this weekend as eyewitnesses describe a 15-foot wall of water and debris rushing toward them while groups were camping inside. Erica Viola was camping near Phantom Ridge with a friend when she says they were told to run to a nearby footbridge moments before that bridge was destroyed.
1: 40 of us running through this knee-deep muddy water trying to make it to the bridge. Once we got to the bridge, that's when this 15-foot wall of water came through the campground in Phantom Ranch and just wiped out all the bridges.
0: Some 60 people were airlifted from inside the Grand Canyon, with 15 remaining unaccounted for as of this morning. Nepalese community organizations across Canada canceled annual cultural festivals over the weekend, following last week's devastating flash flooding that struck Nepal and China. This past weekend would normally be the annual Tej Festival, a Hindu practice celebrating womanhood. Organizers in various Canadian cities, including Toronto, Brampton, and Calgary, canceled the celebrations in light of the disaster. Flash flooding on Wednesday killed some 800 people and left roughly 3,000 missing after a glacier collapsed in the Himalayan border region between Nepal and China. Foreign Affairs Minister Anita Anand said on social media Saturday, one Canadian who was previously unaccounted for had been found safe. 10 residents from the Toronto area are among a total of 32 missing Canadians. In business news, the Bank of Canada's leadership is once again heading into an interest rate decision under the shadow of the U.S. trade war. The central bank is set to announce its latest interest rate decision on Wednesday. Fresh data suggests Canada's economy grew at a rapid pace in the second quarter, but many economists expect that momentum to fade as the trade war with the United States re-escalates. Tony Stilo of Oxford Economics says the tariffs themselves won't sink the economy.
2: What's happening with these latest tariffs is going to slow the economy. It's not going to cause a recession. But there's uncertainty. You can see President Trump's threat now for 50% tariffs on autos. And so we don't know where it's going to go. And the bank's going to be watching all that.
0: Stilo says he expects the Bank of Canada will remain on hold on Wednesday, as do most economists, as the central bank waits to see how the new tariffs affect inflation and the economy. Checking the North American market numbers in the early going, new trading week underway. We've got a lot of red on the board. TSX down 160 to 36,393. The Dow is down 331 to 53,228. NASDAQ is down 75 to 26,327. And the Canadian dollar is trading at 72.10 cents U.S. Zoomer Radio News Time 10:05, Zoomer Radio Toronto Weather. Special weather statement in effect for between 30 and 50 millimeters of rain, with the heaviest rain this afternoon. Risk of a thunderstorm later in the day as well, with a high of 24, feeling 29. Mainly cloudy overnight and 19. Tomorrow we could start out with a shower and then a mix of sun and clouds, with a high of 28, feeling 36. We're at 19 Celsius right now. That is 66 Fahrenheit. I'm Jane Brown. Thanks for stopping by. 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

Hey, good morning to you. It's Zoomer Radio's Top 10 at 10. I'm Robbie, and we are just wishing that you had a really good couple of days. I'll, you know, hope you've been enjoying the summer, because you know what? This is the last day of August, so, well, you know what happens next. We're looking at the year 1978 and counting you down from number 10 to number 1 on this day in music history that year. And Walter Egan started us off at the number 10 spot with Magnet and Steel. And then those Gibb brothers, one or the other or the other or the other, would always have something on the charts. Andy, number 9.

0: Andy Gibb right there, the number 9 song on this day in 1978, and An Everlasting Love. So, Steeler's Wheel, stuck in the middle with you, you remember that. Well, their lead singer, Jerry Rafferty, took him years to get out of his contract with that particular band and the recording company. So he couldn't record, but he finally did, and he's at number 8. Numbers 8 and 7 from this day in 78 on the way.
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0: Barry Manilow, Copacabana, and I'm a lover of story songs, and that's a perfect example because it is a story. You listen to the beginning and you hear what's going on in the middle, and then you finally hear what happened at the end, which isn't pleasant, but it's a story. Number 7, This Day in 78, and Jerry Rafferty's Baker Street at number 8 just before that. 6, 5, and 4 in the next set, and Yacht Rock kicks it off.
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Oh, that Foreigner, hot-blooded, the number five song this day in 78. And Robbie with you, and I played you Pablo Cruz at the number six spot, Love Will Find a Way. Their brand of music was known as, or is known, as yacht rock. I don't need to explain it, I don't think. Number four, one of the most successful artists of her era, but the era didn't last long enough for me. It's Donna Summer, number four.

0: Donna Summer, the number four song on this day in 1978. And I've got 3-2-1. And I don't think it's really surprising, the three artists that are at the 3-2-1 position. I think you will know the songs immediately as soon as I start them. And I'm going to start them after we do this.
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Big, big song for the Stones in 1978, number three this day that year, but on the way to number one. And so was the number two song. It's on the way to number one. It's Frankie, Without His Seasoning.

0: That's a word, all right. Frankie Valli and Grease, the number two song on this day in 1978. What could be the number one song? Well, we don't have to wait long because it's going to come up right after this.
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0: And the top 10 at 10 today from this day in 1978. And I have to say that I think it was a really good top 10. There was all kinds of different material, a little bit of rock and roll, a little bit of laid back, a little bit of yacht rock, a little bit of Bee Gees, a little bit of everything. The number one song was a really big song for the Commodores. It's Lionel Richie at his best. Number one, Three Times a Lady.

That was the number one song on this day in 1978 on today's Top 10 at 10. Three Times a Lady, the Commodores. Well, I loved this hour of music, and I'm going to love even more the next hour of music, which is Robbie Remembers the 11 a.m. Power Hour. And I've got

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The right song transports you to a specific moment in the past. And Robbie Lane has been there through it all, helping shape music history. For the next hour, we're taking a journey through some of music's greatest memories. This is Robbie Remembers on Zoomer Radio.

Hey, good morning and welcome in Zoomer Radio. And Robbie remembers the 11 a.m. Power Hour. John Mellencamp's number one, Jack and Diane right there. R.E.M., 1992, this one. Everybody Hurts.

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Our playlists, news, blogs, and contests are all live on zoomeradio.ca.

0: Guess Who right there, and Star Baby on Zoomer Radio, REM before that, and Everybody Hurts. Well, what would happen if you somehow forced Stevie Nicks into a recording studio and said, you are going to record a song with Tom Petty and the Heartbreakers? What would happen? Well, the next song will prove what did happen.
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0: Zoomer Radio and Jeff Healy with George Harrison on acoustic guitar accompanying Jeff. And While My Guitar Gently Weeps, Stevie Nicks with Tom Petty and the Heartbreakers before that, Stop Dragging My Heart Around. So let me see what we've got coming up. A bunch of really bombastic tunes, I bet you. Yeah, we do. And the bombasticity will start right after this.
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0: Bare Naked Ladies and 1 week on Zoomer Radio, and before that, the Bangles' Eternal Flame, and Neil Diamond with Cracklin' Rosie from 1970. Neil Diamond's been around a long time, and yet, you know, even though we all age and things end eventually, we don't want him going anywhere, and that's been more evident than ever online and in social media. So next, I got a Kim Mitchell song smack dab in the middle of two more, so hang around.
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0: the music of Eric Clapton, Sunday on the Visit Mississauga main stage in Memorial Park. 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
1: 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Canada cannot and should not make cuts to this program, even in the face of rising government deficits and tariff threats. 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

0: Candy Staton right there, and Young Hearts Run Free on Zoomer Radio. Kim Mitchell, Easy to Tame before that. And the Tony Rich Project, or Project, started it off with Nobody Knows. Well, I am wrapping up the 11 a.m. hour shortly, but I shall return this evening on the 60s at 6. Robbie Lane gone for now. You be careful. I'll be back.
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Good afternoon. I'm Jeremy Logan with your 12 o'clock Zoomer Radio News. A special weather statement for your Monday, August 31st. Periods of heavy rainfall with embedded thunderstorms. A high of 24 degrees. Right now it is 19 degrees Celsius in Toronto, 66 Fahrenheit, with the humidex value feeling more like 26. In the news, rescuers are racing to free hundreds of workers believed to be trapped in hydropower tunnels following the flash floods on the Nepal-China border. A private sector association representing power companies says at least 900 workers were unaccounted for at 12 hydropower projects damaged by the floods. The combined deaths in Nepal and China have surpassed 950, with more than 4,400 people still missing. Meanwhile, Canada's Nepalese community is turning to fundraising for the victims of last week's deadly floods in their homeland. The president of the Nepalese Canadian Community Services in Toronto says some of the diaspora in Canada are still scrambling to learn about their loved ones. While many sports clubs and other community organizations are raising thousands of dollars for flood relief through soccer and other events, 31 Canadian citizens and permanent residents are still unaccounted for. In other news back home, it's Votin' Day in the Liberal stronghold of Beaches, East York in Toronto. It's one of three federal by-elections being held today to fill recently vacated seats in Parliament. Liberal MP Nate Erskine-Smith resigned the Beaches, East York seat last month after running an unsuccessful campaign for the Ontario Liberal nomination in the provincial riding of Scarborough Southwest. Erskine-Smith has since announced he's running for Toronto City Council. The other votes being held today are in Chicoutimi, Lefroy, Quebec, and North Vancouver, Capilano, British Columbia. For the Toronto riding, the polls are now open and scheduled to close at 9:30 tonight. Well, Canadian officials might be railing against the renaming of Lake Ontario, but on several provincial government agency websites, online maps were labeling the body of water as Lake America over the weekend. As of this morning, the label was back to Lake Ontario after officials at agencies including Metrolinx, Hydro One, and the LCBO scrambled to reverse the change. Maps on the agency sites changed after Google Maps announced that it was altering the way the lake's name is displayed in the United States and internationally. Amid the trade war with Canada, U.S. President Donald Trump signed an executive order on Thursday.

0: Bay to rename the lake, which has been known as Lake Ontario for more than 400 years. The move has been met with swift condemnation from Canadians as well as Trump's opponents in the U.S. Meantime, a top U.S. official says Trump contacted Apple directly to get the business behemoth to change the name of Lake Ontario to Lake America. U.S. Interior Secretary Doug Burgum told the Fox Business Network today the body of water's name might change on Apple Maps very soon. Today on Zoomer Radio's Fight Back with Libby Znaimer, right after the news, Libby is joined by the Zoomer Squad. The battle for Lake Ontario and the CBC taking heat for ordering its journalists not to call the 9/11 Al-Qaeda attacks terrorism ahead of next month's 25th anniversary of the horrific terror attacks. Together, Libby and the squad unpack these matters and more. Later in the show, amid an escalating trade war with the United States, a refresher on how to buy Canadian appliances, and the 15th Biennial Toronto Ashkenaz Festival is up and running this week. Libby catches up with the festival's artistic director for details on what you can expect this year. As always, we want you to get in on the action, so get in line now by calling one of ours, 416-360-0740, or toll-free, 1-866-740-4740. Zoomer Radio Weather, a special weather statement for your Monday, August 31st, periods of heavy rain with embedded thunderstorms and a high of 24 degrees. More heavy rain tonight, still risk of storm activity, a low of 19. Tomorrow, a sun-cloud mix, chance of showers, a high of 28. Right now it's 19 degrees Celsius in Toronto, 66 Fahrenheit, with the humidex feeling more like 26. 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
2: Good afternoon and welcome. It's Monday, time for our Zoomer squad, and they're calling it the Trump bump. Here at home, opinion is divided over Doug Ford's use of, shall we say, colorful language to react to the Trumpian name change of Lake Ontario. But it sure has given him a big boost in popularity, also upping the standing of his party after a very bad patch. Now, it's also widened the Prime Minister's lead over the Conservatives, and this as we head into a week of by-elections at both the provincial and federal levels. So, two notes on this. One of them, you heard about the snafu in Jeremy's news about how the title Lake America appeared on some government Crown Corporation websites over the weekend. I guess those executives were off not dealing with it. It has been corrected, but I guess even though those are Ontario government agencies, I guess none of that has touched the Premier. Okay, so that is one thing. The other thing that I've been talking about this morning is congratulating our audiences for their part in calling attention to this egregious CBC policy, an egregious director from someone whose title is Director of Journalistic Standards and Public Trust, sending out a memo to his news staff in huge capital letters saying, do not call September the 11th a terrorist incident. People, it was a hijacking, according to this guy. Well, that sparked outrage. All around the world, this was reported. There was a very nasty memo from Kash Patel, the head of the FBI, and a very pointed one from our Minister of Public Safety. And I think our listeners had a big part of that because I did not hear about it on radio very much while it was ongoing, and the CBC, of course, backed off that. Now, they didn't say that 9/11 has to be reported as a terrorist attack, but it can be. And I also want to make the point that doesn't apply to October the 7th and Hamas's massacre. That still is not to be reported as a terror attack.

0: attack. So, people, I would like to know what you think of that. Let me give you the numbers. 416-360-0740 and toll-free 1-866-744-740. That is also our long-distance phone line.
1: And now, time for the Zoomer Squad.
0: Okay, it is time for the Zoomer Squad. We're having a little bit of technical difficulty, but I think we have Bob Richardson on the phone now, do we? Bob?
2: Good afternoon, Libby.
0: Good afternoon, Bob. So what do you make of the Trump bump?
2: I think it's partially true. I think it's a little early to be declaring it a significant bump. We'll see if it holds over the next couple of weeks. I think the premier got some good press. I think he got himself in the mix in a tremendous ways. He was on the Sunday morning shows in the U.S. Just yesterday. His putting up a sign by the lake, a whole variety of things like that, put him at front and center on the issue. It came at a helpful time with him, with three by-elections going on in Ontario. I think it'll probably solidify his vote in two of three of those by-elections. So overall, I would say it's positive for him, but I suspect a little short term.
0: A little short term, but short term, right when he needs it. I mean, this guy
2: always manages to pull the rabbit out of the hat, and it's a remarkable performance.
0: Well, it's a remarkable talent. I don't know if it is just a coincidence. We also have the federal by-election, and this has also boosted Mark Carney's lead over the Conservatives. Bob?
2: Yeah, I think Carney's in good shape. I think Carney's in good shape in all three by-elections. He's particularly in good shape in two out of three. In the Beaches here in Toronto, I suspect he'll take 60% of the vote plus there in the Beaches. They've got a good local candidate, and actually all three parties have decent local candidates, but I think it's been a Liberal seat for 10 years. People like the previous MP, Nate Erskine-Smith, and I think Tanvir is the beneficiary of that. North Vancouver should be a fairly safe Liberal seat too as well. And the real battle will be in Chicoutimi-le-Fayal, which is more of a Conservative seat, and we'll see where that happens.
0: Boy, before I move on to the others, in the be careful what you wish for mode, Pierre Poilievre, the Conservative leader, criticized the government for not having enough Conservative senators. Remember that Trudeau fiction that senators were nonpartisan. Yeah, right. So Mark Carney immediately scooped up the Conservative MP from that riding, which has been a close one. So, again, be careful what you wish for. Let's go to David. David, your take on what is being called the Trump bump.
3: Well, I think it's really interesting that it came at such a good time for the premier. And when we think about the summer, which was really dominated by expense scandals, for him to be able to turn the page this way is really good for him. But also just thinking about those federal by-elections, as Bob mentioned, the federal Liberals are in such a strong position right now. My prediction is they're probably going to win all three. And I think the Conservative Party is in real danger of coming in third place in the Quebec by-election, which is kind of shocking considering this is a riding they've held since 2015. So, you know, there was definitely a close race last time. I think they really have their work cut out for them. But for the provincial parties, they have to have some sort of PTSD right now. Doug Ford has the Captain Canada cape back on. They can't seem to be able to get anyone to pay attention to them. And it's Trump versus Ford, which is exactly what we saw in the last provincial election.
0: Does anybody Anthony, have any idea?

0: idea just how big that sign. It was a very analog kind of sign, frankly ugly, but unveiled with great fanfare on the weekend. And does anybody have any idea how big it actually is? Because Doug Ford looked tiny standing next to it.
1: It was certainly massive, and I'm sure it cost a lot of money for overnight printing and having construction workers put it up. But he didn't put it in Brampton, Ontario, where the Stellantis plant remains closed. And I think that's the big issue. We're talking about the name of a lake, and we're ignoring all of the really important economic issues that Trump's move to repatriate industry to his country is going to cost the country. And, you know, for Ford to be worried about the name and not about the 2,200 employees in Brampton or the 500,000 jobs that this auto sector represents, I think we're getting distracted again by the flashy things and not focused on the real problems.
0: Well, I mean, obviously he has talked about that before, but solutions, we seem to be very short of them, Anthony.
1: The solutions are not forthcoming. And if we keep up with distractions, we're just going to see these jobs disappear. So we have to get the Prime Minister back to that negotiating table and stop playing games with our economy, because inflation continues and a lot of people sitting on the sidelines with no jobs.
0: Yeah. Now, David, again, this reaction by the Prime Minister, where he finally has put his elbows up as promised in the election, well, it's gotten a big response in terms of polls as well.
2: That's right. And what we're seeing is his approval is going up. It's back up to 64%. Voting intentions, you know, he's clawed his way up to 46%. It's led to the Conservatives being at 29, which is the lowest that we've ever found in our tracking series. And for them to be, you know, under 30% is quite shocking. He seems to be doing well everywhere except really Alberta. And even out west in Saskatchewan and Manitoba, the Liberals are now tied with the Conservatives. So really a big sea change in terms of where support is right now. And I think the question for me at least is, how long will this go on for? And to Anthony's point, you know, are we going to strike some sort of deal or get some sort of agreement on auto so that the jobs that we are at danger of losing, you know, aren't lost? And in fact, we can reclaim some of those jobs that we have lost. One really interesting, encouraging thing, GM announcing $1 billion investment in the auto industry in Canada over the weekend. So hopefully we'll see more of that and less of Stellantis news.
0: Well, and also to Bob's point that he thinks the bump for Doug Ford is very short-lived, do you see it that way for the Prime Minister as well?
2: I don't know. I mean, his ratings have gone up. They've gone down. Usually once your rating goes down, it's really hard to recover it and reclimb. But we've seen that happen a number of times now. Once really powered by the Davos speech, where we saw a lot of movement. And yeah, after a few months, it began to sort of come down again. It seems every single time that the president really involves himself in Canadian society, Mark Carney gets an instant lift and is able to hold on to it for a while. Usually it's 1 or 2 months. So it's quite significant. And I think the question now is, how long will this storyline go on for? We know the president has threatened new tariffs to take, you know, that would come in place on January 1st. So we may be talking about this for a lot longer than the last time around.
0: Well, yeah. Anthony, coming up in the next segment, I'm going to have a consumer lens on this, on what people should do in terms of, you know, their own stuff that they need at home. But what is the reaction? Are Zoomers on side with the tough approach, even though it's going to hurt? Or is that going to dissipate as soon as it really does start to hurt?
1: All I've heard from our members across the country is that they are in that let's punch Donald in the nose, doing whatever we can. And whether that's withholding their dollars in buying Canadian or refusing to travel to the United States, they really are having a visceral reaction to the 51st state arguments and just to the fact that Canada is a parasite on America's back. And that kind of attitude has really angered older Canadians, the boomers, the zoomers. And I think that is what is giving Carney his support, in that he's

0: our elected prime minister, and they're supporting Canada as much as they're supporting him. But I wanted to ask Libby if your panelists know what's going to happen to the NDP party. And that's what I'm seeing in the by-elections. There's been no mention about their new leader and him driving any support for the NDP. So I'm wondering if all of the Liberal voters have just, or the NDP voters have just become Liberals in the interim.
1: Okay. Who wants to take that?
2: It appears that way, certainly in the Beaches here in Toronto. The NDP didn't get its deposit back in the last election, under 15% of the vote. I think it was closer to 6% or 7% of the vote for the NDP. The Liberals got 67.7% of the vote, 40,000 votes, which is a huge amount in a single particular riding. So we'll see how they do today. I think they'll do slightly better than they did last time. I think some of the traditional NDP is starting to come back a little bit, but not that much. But there's been almost no detection of their new leader, Avi Lewis, or influence from their candidate, Shannon Devine, I think, in this by-election. So they're not leaving a big footprint at the moment.
1: David?
3: This was a really like unmitigated disaster of a rollout for the NDP. And I think we have to remember the by-elections were called. All of a sudden, we heard that Mike Layton was going to be the candidate in BTCC York for the NDP. And that would have been a very strong candidate for them to run. It would have been someone they could put on the road, really could have rustled up support across Canada. And, it was really curious. The NDP knew these by-elections were going to take place. My assumption was they're waiting to appoint candidates. They're going to wait for the by-election to be called. There'll be electoral urgency. They don't have to use the typical NDP nomination rules. They can appoint stars. BTCC York is a very friendly, as friendly as seats get in Toronto for the NDP. In the Vancouver seat, just north of Vancouver Centre, the Vancouver Capilano seat, not traditional NDP territory, but some place that they've done well before, have come in second place before. Avi Lewis was able to recruit no one of note to either seat. I don't blame them for not finding someone for the Quebec seat. It's not someplace they do well. But you're the new leader. You have an opportunity to highlight, new blood in your party, and you could find no one of any significance. I'm sorry to the people who are running there now, who could run for you in the two biggest urban centers in Canada of Vancouver and Toronto. That does not spell well, does not augur well for candidate recruitment in Quebec, particularly the NDP seat that they hold in Montreal. They're going to have to find someone to try to hold on to that. And Stephen Guilbeault's seat in Montreal, where they would have a real opportunity if they could get their act together and perhaps nominate someone with a little star power. But so far, no stars, no organization, and no candidate recruitment from Avi Lewis.
1: Anthony, I wanted to get to what was the subject of huge outrage on Free for All Friday, and which has since been walked back. And this is that CBC directive that was leaked to Warren Kinsella at The Sun, instructing their news people not to call September 11th a terrorist attack. And interesting, when I was chatting with Jane Brown about it this morning, she said there's a lot of stuff like that around. She has worked at the CBC. We're glad to see it reversed, but I think there's one thing worth remembering. And if you'll recall, speaking of Mark Carney, during the election campaign, this is what he said about the CBC, and I found this kind of bias, frankly, shocking. He said that the CBC would serve as a reliable Canadian public square in a sea of misinformation and disinformation, and he promised an immediate funding increase of $150 million, which he immediately delivered. Anthony, do you have any thoughts on that?
0: I do, Libby, and I think it's important for journalists not to label any criminal action as terrorism in the moment. But once it has been established that something is a terrorist act and that it has been decades now since this terrible terrorist action. You're obscuring the truth by not using proper terminology. So I think the CBC is actually doing a disservice to journalism by trying just to be a little too woke or a little whatever the word is, that they're obscuring actual truth by trying just to be a little bit progressive beyond any sense that would appeal to their audience.
1: Well, I mean, it is, I think, I mean, even on the face of it, where they say not calling it a terrorist attack promotes objectivity, I think it actually gives these groups legitimacy. I'm talking, David, about groups that have been labeled terrorist groups here by our government.
3: I will never comprehend the level of brain rot required to look at 9/11 and say to you yourself, I'm going to send a memo out to everyone and tell them not to call this a terrorist attack. Like, I just don't understand it. We'll never understand it. I don't know who wrote it. I guess they could come and sit with me and spend hours, days, decades trying to explain it to me, and it will not permeate through my brain. It will not penetrate. This is so well documented. Al-Qaeda claimed responsibility for the attack. There's no question as to why this was done. There's no question as to what their motivations were. So for them to go in and try to rewrite history to me is quite frankly, stupefying. What I will say about the CBC is that, you know, I think it needs to do a much better job of understanding what its role and what its capacities are. If you go to Atlantic Canada, it's not the same as here in Toronto, where we have lots of options for news. In Atlantic Canada, a lot of people, their primary source of news is going to be the CBC. If you go out west, you know, Manitoba and Saskatchewan, CBC plays a much larger role than it plays in Alberta and British Columbia, where we see Global News has a much larger presence. And Global, of course, has been laying off journalists for the last few weeks, and things are not going well there as well. So do I object to making sure the CBC is strong in those places where there would be news deserts without its presence? No, I think we, you know, people in Atlantic Canada need to have news, need to have local news. But what they're doing now isn't working. And the people they're putting in charge, if they're writing these types of memos, they need to be replaced.
1: Well, yeah. And speaking of their local news, they were supposed to come up with a plan on how that $150 million extra was going to go to bolster local news. And they've taken the money, but they haven't given anyone a plan. And Bob, you know, this back off might apply to September 11th, but the October 7th Hamas attacks, which again, clearly what they were for and who perpetrated them, I mean, I think they are still not terrorist attacks.
2: I think people have the absolute right to be outraged at this. This happened 25 years ago. It's a terrorist attack, period, full stop. To suggest otherwise is completely absurd. But it shows a little bit of an arrogance and a detached from reality among some of the CBC management. I call it annex self-importance. They need a swift boot is what they need to get back in reality. The Prime Minister was right, I think, to support the CBC. I think he was right to suggest that it should be a public square. I think it should. I've supported through four elections now the existence of the CBC when conservative commentators that I often would be on with suggested otherwise. But this sort of stupidity really gets my goat going. And I think the CBC needs to take a good hard look at itself and make sure that this nonsense does not continue to repeat itself.
0: And Libby, I find that they're quite happily to label any sort of right of center thought as far right.
1: Oh, yes,
0: any kind
1: right
0: of conservative
1: that.
0: View is now far right, which would have been centrist a decade or more ago, is now far right. And whatever a Polyev or conservative type of Canadian is speaking to the CBC, they're grouped into a far right. And there are real terrible far right people, but I don't think the mainstream conservative person

0: and should be lumped into that group.
1: Well, that's right. They also use the nomenclature white nationalist. And there are some terrible white nationalists, but not everybody they paint with that brush. That's a very good point. We're almost out of time. I'm going to read a text, and this is back to the Lake Ontario, Lake America drama. And this is from Ed in Dundas, and he writes, "Keep our name for the Canadian side and Lake America for the U.S. side. Who is Trump to think he can rename Canadian territory? If Trump wants to rename Toronto, Texas, and Ontario, California, go ahead. How dare Trump think his hissy fit can change things? He is our problem." Anyway, well, we have a minute left. Any final thoughts on the Lake Ontario, Lake America drama? Bob?
2: Well, hopefully it will be over soon. I'm already tired of it.
1: Have you bought a Lake Ontario cap?
2: No, but it turns out a friend of mine is one of the guys who's producing the hat, so I think I'll end up getting one.
1: Uh-huh, and is he making a lot of money?
2: Yeah, he had to reorder twice now because... Because of demand.
1: Well, at least it's a Canadian company making money from this. I like to hear about that. David, you're nodding your head. Do you have a final 20-second thought?
3: I just thought, you know, for them to try to undermine our history is just bizarre. I hope that cooler, calmer heads will prevail. And look at how many U.S. governors are sticking up and saying, they're not going to obey Lake America. That's encouraging.
1: Okay, they don't get as much ink as Trump. Anthony, just to be fair, 20 seconds to you.
0: Well, it's very nice of Donald Trump to name the lake after the Italian explorer Amerigo Vespucci. And it's really, the guy never saw the lake, and Lake America is named after him. So that's good for Italy, I guess.
1: Okay. Yet another thing that I had no idea about. I just learned so much here. Thank you so much, Anthony Quinn, David Valentin, and Bob Richardson. And we will talk again soon. Bye-bye.
2: Thanks, Libby.
0: Thanks, Libby. Bye-bye.
1: Bye-bye. So we are taking a break, people. When we come back, we are going to be talking to consumer advocate and journalist Ellen Roseman about what we as consumers should be doing to prepare for those counter tariffs should they kick in a week from now in the absence of a deal. I've been talking about some of my personal things, which I'm sure are the same for a lot of people when we return.
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3: Welcome back. Well, now to news that you can really use and what to do about the counter tariffs that are set to take effect in 1 week. Well, regular listeners will know that my first thought was about my dishwasher, my American dishwasher, but which has been a bit on the fritz, but it still works most of the time. And I have to say, thanks to the tariff announcement, I thought, oh, we better deal with this thing. I mean, right now it works. You know, if you press the start button three or four times, close your eyes and blow on it, you know, it's going to start. Otherwise, maybe not. So I had to, beyond whether or not it's a tariff issue, it's halfway through its life, it's 6-7 years old. Is it a good idea to repair it or to replace it? Well, the tariff thing, clinched that thing. Better replace it, and better replace it with something that is not an American dishwasher. And so the top of the line in dishwashers, which is on sale now, is a German dishwasher. And at this point, I hate to make light of anything historical, but, you know, we're okay with the Germans this time. So that seems like a reasonable idea. But then I started checking into other just household products, and it gets very complicated because, say, a brand of body lotion. Well, it's from an American company, but some of it is made in the States that will be tariffed, and some of it is processed or bottled in Quebec, and that will not be tariffed. And how do you figure that out with, I think, 700 products that each have some kind of different thing on them? So I have to say on some things that I don't have a sub for, that I knew were American, I stocked up on them. I have to say I did feel guilty. But, you know, it's a lot of extra money is going to be the cost for a lot of other things. So let me give the numbers out again, because I think people trying to, you know, get by on a budget, everything is more expensive, will have questions for our next guest. Text line 866-744-740, phone line 416-360-0740, and I'm now joined by consumer advocate and journalist Ellen Roseman. Hi, Ellen.
4: Hi, Libby. How are you doing?
3: I'm doing fine. So are you going through the same kinds of questions with these counter tariffs set to go on a lot of stuff?
4: That's right. I used to know nothing about appliances because my mother and grandmother were all the ones that bought it for life and never gave it up. And even though newer ones were coming out, they didn't want to turn theirs into the garbage because it still worked well for them. But it's kind of like grocery stores. I went to a Future Shop, which is, you know, the Canadian-owned appliance and electronics store that lasted for a long time and was very popular, especially with the Toronto Star, which made a lot of money out of it. But they were close to us, and our fridge was really breaking down, and I didn't think I could keep it going for much longer. So I went into a Future Shop, I can't remember where, probably further north, and one of the salesmen came over, and he wanted to show me all the virtues and exciting features of LG. And I'd never heard of that before either. I didn't know what kind of brand it was. Then I found out it was South Korean, and a lot of people find that the service is pretty good, but not necessarily, because it seems that the

0: the salesman who made a special trip to talk to me about LG, it was because he would get an extra commission if I bought it. And so they're doing what they can to raise their brands and get them better known.
1: When was this, Ellen?
0: Quite a while ago. Oh. We've been in our house for 40 years. Just had it. And I guess it was maybe about 25 years ago.
1: Okay. Well, I'm talking about now. I'm talking about next week. With tariffs going on aluminum, and a lot of these larger appliances are American. The brands are Maytag and KitchenAid and Frigidaire, and I think there are some more. I mean, I was on the phone with somebody who was saying that Bosch, which I think is German, but they're produced in Germany for the European market, and they are produced in Alabama for here, so they will be considered American. So what do you advise people?
0: Well, I'd say the first thing that everyone should probably do, and it won't cost money, is to do some research about the brands, because Consumer Reports, which is based in the U.S. in upstate New York, and they've been there for a number of years testing everything, the performance. And if you feel that you don't want to have to pay for the magazine and pay for the back issues, you can go to your local library branch, and they all have them now. They have them in their magazine collection. And it's easy for you to look it up and find, you know, the kind of review of the appliance that you're looking to buy.
1: Uh-huh. But should people, you think, avoid American appliances? I mean, I figured out that I could repair the dishwasher, and I even asked the repair guy if he had the part in stock, but I'm thinking if something else goes next year, not only will it be more expensive, but it might be harder to get.
0: Right, yeah. And I guess we have to go beyond the kitchen, too. A lot of us have humidifiers and dehumidifiers, and in the basement we have a big rented wet water heater. So that's why I think a lot of people do go out and rent the water heater from one of the companies out there, Direct Energy, Enercare. The one I have is, I forget, they've been around for a long time. And so we have to keep our eye on those too and get to know how appliances work and whether or not, you know, the companies that we're dealing with are really good at keeping their appliances up to date and not having to come back and take things apart and put them back.
1: And any final advice for people, Ellen?
0: Well, first of all, I guess you have to find out before you even buy it or look at it. Like Sears, when it was still in Canada, it had, I thought, probably a larger market share than it deserved, because it was very, very big on the appliances that it made, which were, you know, washer, dryer, dishwasher, all that kind of thing. And then if it broke, they would take it back and they would work on it with their warranty, which lasted for a long, long time. And the customers who bought it often were buying it just to get that long warranty, because they didn't know what to do if the machine did break down. And for a while there was a company that was quite well known. It would get onto the internet and let people know that it was a great company for fixing appliances. It had been doing it for years and years. And if you gave them all the info, they would come over and have a look, and they would charge you a small amount just to look at your machine and see if it was fixable. And
1: The repair question is
0: them.
1: Ellen Roseman, thank you very much for that. Bye-bye.
0: Okay, bye, Libby.
1: All right, we're taking another break, and when we come back, we'll be talking about the Ashkenaz Festival, which started yesterday and runs through September the 6th.
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5: Welcome back. Well, I am delighted that the 15th Biennial Ashkenaz Festival has begun and will be on until September the 6th at locations across Toronto. Now, I've got my events and tickets lined up and I'm ready to welcome out-of-town family. That's how it's always been for us. But for the first time since 1995, the Ashkenaz Festival will not take place at Harbourfront Centre. The biggest issue has been sharply increased security costs, but I think there is more to it than that, and that is the context of having a festival like this amid the horrific increase in anti-Semitism. So, people, what do you think? Are you planning to go? 866-744-740, 416-360-0740. And now I'd like to welcome Eric Stein, the Artistic Director of Toronto's Ashkenaz Festival. Hi, Eric. Thanks for joining us.
6: My pleasure. Thanks for having me.
5: Okay, so tell us about the festival. It started yesterday in Kensington Market. How did that go?
6: It was fantastic. It exceeded all expectation. I have to be honest, it was really an extraordinary day. And really had that feedback coming from everybody that was there, that there was really something special that took place. So many people were like, oh my God, this is so much better than Harbourfront Center. This is awesome. You know, it's certainly different, better, different, who knows, these are different calculations, but we were definitely off to a very, very strong start. And I would say the most beautiful thing about moving in this direction to go to Kensington Market is that we're able to still access a very, very large multicultural audience. Thousands of people come to Pedestrian Sundays in Kensington Market, and putting the festival in that context allows us to share that with the entire community, and that's so important to us as an organization.
5: Uh-huh. And describe what was happening there.
6: So anybody that's been to Pedestrian Sundays in Kensington before knows that it's a beautiful kind of chaos, where there are some sanctioned activities that are organized directly by the Kensington BIA. And then each of the different businesses in the market plan their own activations. So you can walk down the street during one of these Sundays, and every 10 feet, you'll start hearing a different kind of music playing. You'll hear or smell a different kind of food. Certainly everywhere you look, it's incredibly colorful. You see the whole picture of multicultural Toronto there. In terms of what we brought for our piece of it, we had four different stages running, two outside and two in indoor venues, in addition to a couple other activations that were present throughout the market. And then we, sort of the climactic moment of the day, we had our Ashkenaz parade that wound its way through the entire market for an hour between 6 and 7 and was really an extraordinarily beautiful thing.
5: But there were some disruptions, right?
6: There was a very, very minor disruption. And, you know, it's interesting because leading up to this, there was anxiety for us, and we've heard it from people in the community about whether or not they'd be coming to a place where they would be accosted and made to feel uncomfortable. Leading up to things over the last couple weeks, we've seen a lot of pretty disgusting commentary on social media posts and advertisements of ours. Stuff that really just says more about the ignorance of the people posting, but at the same time conveys an impression of maybe there's a threat here. Maybe people are going to come and try to disrupt this thing. And even the night before, you know, Saturday, I was pretty anxious about it. There was one post in particular that was very disturbing to see. As it turned out, so that one post we were following it the day before, we flagged it for our security professionals so that they could follow it as well. And the people who had put this up, they were saying, we're going to meet at 12 o'clock and we're going to march through the market and say what we want to say and, you know, whatever it was. So 12 o'clock came around and we were watching the spot where they were planning to meet. Six people showed up. They had a flag. They had two signs with pretty ignorant slogans on them. And they walked through the market a couple times, you know, maybe over the course of an hour and a half. They were nonviolent, I would say that. They were not directly trying to disrupt anything than other than being present. So a lot of people either didn't pay attention. Some people flipped them the bird, but for the most part, it was a very, very minor disruption. And I think this is an important point. I came home from the event last night and I was looking on social media at some of the, you know, postings that other people have made. And I saw an organization that is specialized in fighting anti-Semitism. And of course, I support the work that they do. But they took a 40-second video excerpt of these six people in the market. And they wrapped it up in a little sticker banner that to put on their channel that made it seem like we were attacked and it was a big problem. And I think it speaks to the fact that there's a kind of economy of fear and a hysteria mentality that is getting stoked by media and particularly by social media. I certainly won't deny that there is a problem. There is 100% there is a problem. But I don't know that it's helped when something is blown up and distorted in this way, when it was really completely insignificant.
5: Yeah, and I have to say, I was at dinner at a neighbor's on Saturday night, and the hostess asked me pointedly a number of times, saying, "Are you worried about going to a Jewish event?" And I'm sure that a lot of people have been asked that and are thinking that, and I say, absolutely not. I know that the move from Harborfront was partly because of security costs, but if nothing, I mean, we have great security, and I think I agree with you. There is a danger, and I hope I'm not contributing right now to blowing this out of proportion.
6: I don't think so. I mean, I think it's important that we talk about this problem and that we talk about it in a variety of ways. And you know, it's so easy these days for things to turn into binary narratives where it's black and white and there's no room for nuance. So I'm a very nuanced person in that way, and details and shades of gray are what I think most things are about. And in this case, I think 100% we need to keep talking about this problem. We need to keep talking about the fact that many Jewish people do feel unsafe to go out into downtown spaces and into public spaces and be very visibly Jewish. And that is a real problem. There's no question about that. But we should be accurate and honest about the way we report what we see. And, you know, it's not to say

0: if we did this again next week, next year, next month, whatever, that we wouldn't have more problems. I don't know. But I would say that my feeling from yesterday was a really a strong affirmation of the sense that the kind of multicultural Canada that I grew up in over the last half century, you know, which has, it's changed. The feeling of it has changed over the last 10 years, I would say. But it really felt like a little bit of a throwback yesterday that, you know, people can come together from different cultures and backgrounds, and we can all just be inspired and have joyful experiences by experiencing great music and leaving the politics at the door.
1: Yeah, I agree, because that's one of the things, you know, I think back to the beginning, and we've been involved since the beginning, and it was just so different then. But I'm going to take a call from Helen in Toronto. Hi, Helen.
2: Hi, Libby. I've been, as you know, feeling alone because of the anti-Semitism that's all around me. Now, yesterday, I had to be in a Jewish atmosphere. I had to be where people of my own kind were celebrating and were happy. And I went up to Eric and I said to him, this is exactly what I needed. Not only were the Jewish people dancing, but there were all other ethnic groups dancing with us at the parade. And Eric was very pleased that I was vocal enough to come up, as you know, and say to him that it was wonderful. And I also want to thank you, Sam, and
1: Moses.
2: Moses, right. I'm trying to put a bandage on at the same time. And Moses, for sponsoring. I mean, this is a big event. It costs a lot of money. There are a lot of people involved. But I needed yesterday, and I went up to Eric, and I said to him, listen, I really needed this, and it's something that I had to attend.
1: Okay, thank you for that, Helen. And Eric, I'm sure you know who Helen is. What are some of the highlights? I know I'm really looking forward. There's a really interesting sounding performance tonight. It's the Dobrenich, I don't know the rest of their name, and it combines klezmer music with contemporary circus.
0: That's correct. It's called Cirque Dobrenoch. This is a fantastic, one of the legendary European klezmer bands. We've had them at the festival a number of times before, but this is a new show of theirs that combines their music with aerial performance and all sorts of other physical theater. The show is, I believe, pretty close to sold out, if it isn't already at this point. And it is just a one night only, but Dobrenoch is around for the rest of the week, and they'll be playing at some of our events next weekend as well.
1: Okay, give us some more of the highlights.
0: Yeah, so tomorrow evening, from Tuesday through Thursday, we're going to have three shows at Lula Lounge. The first one is a concert from by an artist from Sweden named Louisa Line, and she performs Yiddish translations of Leonard Cohen's songs and poetry. Really, really artful, really beautiful music. So that's definitely worth checking out. Wednesday night, our festival artist in residence this year is Netta El-Kayam, who is a Moroccan Jewish performer. This is the first time that we've had a Sephardic artist as the artist in residence at the Ashkenaz Festival. She performs amazing North African Jewish music, mostly in Moroccan Arabic, and infused with jazz and electronica. It's really, really interesting, very, very cutting edge, and an amazing sort of amalgamation of new and old. Then on Thursday, we have a double bill with two amazing Yiddish acts, one from Australia, the other one from Argentina. And one is called the Besheva Singers, and they create sort of contemporary folk pop Yiddish music. And Alejandra Charney is the Argentinian performer. She currently lives in Miami, but she has her interpretation of Yiddish music is very heavily shaped by Latin American musical styles. And then we get to the weekend, and that's when we start to move a little further north. Friday night, we've got a series of three concerts at three shuls in the Bathurst and Eglinton area. And those concerts are designed to be experienced in sequence. So you walk from one to the other. We call it the shul crawl. And then on Saturday, September 5th, we will be at Earl Bales Park for a free concert with three acts headlined by the Klezmatics. This is the 40th anniversary of the Klezmatics. They were at our very first festival in 1995, and they are iconic representations of the contemporary

0: Har, who's Cuban Venezuelan, and she mixes Afro-Cuban rhythms into her interpretation of Sephardic Ladino songs. So it's really, you know, the festival is really very much a festival of Jewish world music. We seek to represent the full range of the Jewish experience as expressed through music. And of course, that's an experience that is diasporic and has been all over the world. So it's really fertile ground as an artistic director to look for interesting versions of Jewish music from unexpected places.
1: So it is beyond Ashkenaz, actually.
0: Oh, it's way beyond Ashkenaz at this point. And, you know, we've been talking about that name for a long time and thinking maybe we need to make a change, and maybe we will after this year. We'll see.
1: And we have only a few seconds left, last 20 seconds. What would you like to leave us with?
0: Oh, I just hope anybody listening will open their mind and heart to what we're presenting and really come and experience extraordinary music that will inspire, surprise, and delight you.
1: Okay. Eric Stein, Artistic Director of Ashkenaz, thank you so much for being with us.
0: Thanks, Libby.
1: Okay. That is all the time we have for Fight Back for today. Follow us on YouTube. Follow us on Instagram. I'll be back here tomorrow, and we'll talk then.
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Swedish pop duo Roxette, It Must Have Been Love. That was a global hit for the group and one of the biggest songs of 1990. Hello there, I'm Eva D. Welcome to our number one set one. We've got Blondie now and one of her biggest hits, The Tide Is High.

0: Sexy Tom Jones with the song Paul Anka wrote, She's a Lady, his biggest record in North America. And we also heard Blondie in our set with The Tide is High. Nice reggae feel to that song. The record first came out in 1967 by the Paragons, and then 13 years later, Blondie with her cover, and it gave her a Grammy nomination and one of her biggest records. Good afternoon. I'm Eva D. I hope you're all set for some top tunes. We've got songs here that have all made it to number one. Let's see, Peter Gabriel on the way, George Harrison with All Those Years Ago, and coming up, a young artist named Tiffany and a song that made her an overnight star.
1: Canadian workers and businesses built this country. Their strength and tenacity shaped the Canada we know today. As a worker or employer navigating these uncertain times, you're not alone. 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

0: Boy, that song was huge for her. Yes, indeed. Landmark for Tiffany. She was only 15 years old when she recorded that. The song's called I Think We're Alone Now. It was first recorded years earlier in 1967 by Tommy James and the Shondells. And then you fast forward 20 years later, Tiffany heard the song, releases her version. Boy, it was big. She introduced the song to a whole new generation of fans, and it made Tiffany one of the biggest stars of the 80s. I'm Eva D. A big hello to you, and thank you for joining me here today. Now, we all know the 70s. Love my 70s music. Boy, it gave us some great, great tunes. One of the biggest dancing hits from the 70s, next.
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0: Alanis Morissette with her ironic song, her highest charting record on Billboard. We also heard Michael Sambello with Maniac. Remember that song? It was from the soundtrack to the movie Flashdance. Went on to be nominated for 3 awards at the 1983 Grammys. I hope you'll stay with us. I'm Eva D. Yes, we've got more number one straight ahead here on Zoomer Radio, including Linda Ronstadt and her cover of an Everly Brothers song from 1960.
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0: Boy, that was a big song for Peter Gabriel's Sledgehammer. How big, you ask? Well, the video alone won a record-breaking 9 awards. And critics really loved the song itself, saying it had a memorable fusion of dance and funk and rock, along with soul and new wave, and the list goes on. A little bit of everything in that tune. It was listed as one of MTV's most frequently played videos. So there you have it. You're listening to Zoomer Radio. It's our number ones at one. Wrapping up today's show, I'm Eva D. Thank you for joining me. I hope you'll stay with us. More great music coming up.
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0: Zoomer Radio in the Afternoon Express. There's Irene Cara, Flashdance, What a Feeling. I can't listen to that song without thinking of the movie, of course. Alias, More Than Words Can Say, and Blue Swede, Hooked on a Feeling. And I can't listen to that song without thinking of Reservoir Dogs. So two movies to get me going here, which of course makes me think of TIFF. TIFF is almost here in Toronto. Opens September 10th, goes until September 20th. The Toronto International Film Festival, of course. And it's going to be back in a big way this year, kind of old school style, going back to Yorkville, well, portions of it anyway. And during opening weekend, Yorkville Avenue is going to become a free public red carpet experience with live music, outdoor movies, filmmaker appearances, and yes, an actual red carpet. This is very good news for the fans because all of that is going to be free. TIFF did start in Yorkville 50 years ago, so the festival will be back this year where it all began. Hello and welcome to your Monday afternoon. I'm Christine Cardoso. Thanks for listening to the Afternoon Express. Hope the weekend was great. Here we go for a Monday. Lots of great music, lots of great things to talk about, and I'm so glad you are there spending some time with me. Our text line, 866-740-4740. I love hearing from our listeners. Give me a text anytime, 866-740-4740. A rainy Monday, 20 degrees, and we've got more music to keep you company. Sarah McLachlan, Van Morrison, on the way. Following her dazzling Carnegie Hall debut, violinist Isabella de Loise Perron is touring the world and coming to Toronto. This October, Isabella breathes new life into Vivaldi's timeless The Four Seasons before diving into the fiery rhythms of Astor Piazzolla's The Four Seasons of Buenos Aires. Vivaldi and Piazzolla's Four Seasons, performed with the Philharmonique Orchestra, October 31st at Roy Thomson Hall. Tickets at roythomsonhall.com.
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0: Zoomer Radio and the Afternoon Express. There's Sarah McLachlan, Building a Mystery. Van Morrison before that with Into the Mystic. We've got mysticism and mysteries. I feel like we should light a candle or something. Hello there. My name's Christine Cardoso. Thanks for hanging out with me. I hope your Monday is going splendidly so far. I know it's certainly not an ideal day weather-wise, and the rest of the week is not that great, not what we were hoping for anyway, for that unofficial last week of summer. It's rainy, a bit on the cool side. Guys, I made a beef stew yesterday. That's how much the weather has shifted. I put socks on. I mean, really, what is happening? Zoomer weather for today. Yes, showers, chance of a thunderstorm. And the rest of the week is looking a bit shaky. For tomorrow, chance of morning showers, then a mix of sun and cloud. Wednesday, chance of showers. Thursday, slight chance of showers. And then Friday, no showers in the forecast. Keep your fingers crossed. Right now, it is overcast, light drizzle, and 20 degrees. And just for the record, no spice pumpkin lattes just yet. We've got more music on the way. Tommy James and the Shondells coming up.
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1: 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I'm the publisher of the Tonic Newsletter and host of the Tonic Talk Show, brought to you by New Roots Herbal. 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

0: Zoomer Radio, there's Lionel Richie, Running with the Night. I would say Lionel Richie is the first or possibly second most famous Lionel in the world. And I would say the other first or second most famous Lionel in the world is Lionel Messi, who is making big headlines today. Lionel Messi announcing that he is stepping away from the Argentina national team. So Messi's final World Cup, of course, ended with Argentina losing to Spain in the 2026 final. And then just 2 days ago, he did score 4 goals for Inter Miami in a 7-1 win over Montreal. So that, just to point out that he's still going to play soccer. He's just retiring from international soccer. At 39 years old, Messi does remain under contract with Inter Miami through the 2028 MLS season. So, yeah, today's announcement about Lionel Messi, he's saying goodbye to soccer. He's just saying goodbye to the jersey that meant the most to him. Hello there. It's 2:38, rainy, 20 degrees right now. Happy Monday. Kind of a weird Monday, but I appreciate you listening to the Afternoon Express. My name's Christine Cardoso with more music on the way from Luba and Elton John next.
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0: Zoomer Radio with Fleetwood Mac, Go Your Own Way, Luba and Elton John in there too on the Afternoon Express. Hello there, 2:52 on this Monday, August 31st, and yes, a rainy day, 20 degrees. Not only is it raining, it's Monday and it is gloomy. And somehow I am feeling very productive and clear-minded. Bravo. Oddly, I actually love a rainy day because it gets me to do things I normally do not enjoy. Maybe you're the same. Paperwork at my desk only on a rainy day, or administration tasks, that kind of thing. Maybe a household chore or two, that kind of thing. Whereas when it's sunny, I just want to play. And I feel like nice weather means I should be doing something special. But a rainy day, well, let's organize the pantry and listen to the radio, shall we? Zoomer Radio, of course. My name's Christine Cardoso. We do have thunderstorms possible today. Scattered showers continuing until this evening. And then really, the chance of showers every day until Friday. Not the greatest week, but there will be moments and we will celebrate them together. 20 degrees right now in some light drizzle here at Liberty Village with more music on the way. We've got Lily Frost and Paul Simon standing by.
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If I could turn back time, there's Cher on Zoomer Radio. If I could turn back time, I actually wouldn't change a thing. That's pretty cool to be able to say. Hi there, 3:05 on the Afternoon Express. Thanks for joining me. My name's Christine Cardoso. More music on the way from Jewel, and this is April Wine. I could have been a lady.

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Our playlists, news, blogs, and contests are all live on zoomeradio.ca.

0: Zoomer Radio, there's Jewel, You Were Meant For Me. Hello there, my name's Christine Cardoso. Thank you for spending some time with me. Monday, August 31st, and yes, it's dark, gloomy, wet, and just 20 degrees. Time is 3:11. Thanks for joining me. That was a fun weekend of baseball, wasn't it? Blue Jays won 3 in a row, and thank you, Max Scherzer, for proving age is just a number. 42 years old. He isn't supposed to be getting better. He's supposed to be asking, like, where are my reading glasses? But there he goes, struck out 10 guys yesterday. So yes, lots more of that, please. Fun weekend of baseball. A little emotional, too. My husband and I still tearing up at the highlight reels for Buck Martinez, who was inducted into the Hall of Excellence on Saturday. Jays off to Cincinnati tomorrow for 3 very important games against the Guardians. I know they're all very important at this point, right? They're crucial. They're critical. They're vital. They're paramount, pivotal, imperative. Very important games. I will keep the thesaurus handy for the next 2 weeks because that's all this town's going to be talking about. 3, 12, 20 degrees with more music on the way. Doobie Brothers and Ian Thomas standing by. And right now it's time for Zoomer Traffic.
1: Good afternoon. Mostly volume to contend with as for the usual on a Monday, but a couple of stalls to look out for. First through 410 northbound to the collector ramp to Courtney Park, there's a stalled vehicle in the center lane. Eastbound of the 401 in the express at Warden may still be a stalled vehicle in the left lane. We had earlier problems also on Highway 6 in both directions near the 401. There was a crash there. Starting to clear up, but it's still very heavy if you are in the area. 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

0: Dr. Z and Thomas, hold on Zoomer Radio and taking it to the streets from the Doobie Brothers on the Afternoon Express for a Monday, August 31st. Some rain and drizzle and 20 degrees right now in Liberty Village. It is the week of the great university migration. Thousands of parents about to discover just how much stuff your 18-year-old needs to survive university. And it's more than you think. It is move-in week at TMU and some campuses at U of T, York University as well. The busiest places across the city, regardless actually of what city you live in, IKEA. Get there early. Canadian Tire, Dollarama, same thing. They are just teeming with parents and kids saying, but I really do need this. You can tell Labor Day is coming when the 401 fills up with cars and roof racks hauling mattresses instead of canoes. My advice, because I have been through this before, hold your kid very tight and hold that wallet tighter. Wow. It is an event. 324, happy Monday to you. Thanks for listening to Zoomer Radio. More music on the way from Indio, Jefferson Airplane in 3 degrees right now. Zoomer traffic.
1: A few new stalls to look out for on the drive include westbound on the 401 just past the 409. That's blocking the right lane. Southbound the 404 just as you make your way under the DVP over the 401. That's the left lane ticket out there. And some emergency road work taking place eastbound of the 401 and the collectors at the 404. Speaking of that, that's also blocking the left lane. But further along that eastbound 401, the stall at Warden, that one has cleared away. Insurance companies can deny your claim every step of the way. 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More traffic in minutes on Zoomer Radio.
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0: Zoomer Radio, Jefferson Airplane, Somebody to Love, Indio with Hard Sun, and When Will I See You Again from 3 Degrees. Hello there, it's 3:37. Yes, it's 3:37 in the afternoon, although it looks like it's 8 o'clock in the evening. Very dark, gloomy skies, threat of a thunderstorm here, and some scattered showers for the remainder of the afternoon. Right now, dark and cloudy, 20 degrees in Liberty Village. My name's Christine Cardoso. CNE food lovers and food building lovers, this is for you. And I know all our hearts are breaking because the weather has not been great for us to go to the CNE. And I really do feel for CNE organizers and vendors as well. So fingers crossed. But this little CNE hack is for the food lovers out there. Tomorrow and Wednesday, if all you want to do is eat at the CNE, there's a way to do it without paying the admission fee. First of all, arrive around 11 a.m. This is how you get the best bang for your bucks. You do pay the admission at the gates. Go and eat your lunch. And as long as you leave by 1 o'clock, your admission will be refunded when you exit the same gate you entered. So yeah, it's a pretty good deal. I am just learning about that this year. I have been to the CNE every year my entire life, or pretty much anyway. But apparently this is a hack that only a few of us know. And now I'm telling you too. And you tell your friends. You get a 2-hour window there where you can, as I say, enjoy the food, some sights and sounds, and you get refunded that admission. Big caveat, it's tomorrow and Wednesday only, and arrive at 11 a.m. and leave by 1 p.m. You're welcome. 3:38, 20 degrees with more music on the way. Skydiggers and Squeeze standing by right now. Zoomer traffic.
1: A few new stalls to look out for on the drive include westbound on the 401 just past the 409. That's blocking the right lane. Southbound the 404 just as you make your way under the DVP over the 401. That's the left lane ticket out there. And some emergency road work taking place eastbound of the 401 and the collectors at the 404. Speaking of that, that's also blocking the left lane. But further along that eastbound 401, the stall at Warden, that one has cleared away. Insurance companies can deny your claim every step of the way. 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

0: Zoomer Radio with the Sky Diggers, and I will give you everything. And Tempted from Squeeze on the Afternoon Express. Hello there, 3:49 on this Monday, August 31st. Cloudy, some drizzle, 20 degrees right now. Big shout out here to the organizers and volunteers at the Children's Breakfast Clubs of Toronto. They are holding what it is calling Canada's largest backpack giveaway. They're giving out 4,000 backpacks to children across the city for back-to-school supplies. Backpacks filled with things like notebooks, pencil cases, all the good stuff, lunchboxes, other school and hygiene supplies. Hundreds of volunteers at the CNE grounds today putting them together. They're giving out 4,000 backpacks to students in need this year, more than double the 2,000 they distributed last year. So yes, a sign of the times, sadly. Families and kids receiving the backpacks, by the way, are already part of the charity's breakfast or lunch programs and are pre-registered for the giveaway. The idea is pretty simple. When you're struggling to pay for groceries, and so many of us are, a backpack full of school supplies can be one more expense you just can't manage. So thank you to those volunteers and to the Children's Breakfast Clubs of Toronto. It is back to school time. Holy moly. 3:50, August 31st. And some clouds with some drizzle, 20 degrees right now. More music on the way. We've got the Eagles and Shania Twain right now. Zoomer traffic.
1: Gee, looks like I've been missing the water on these last reports. Well, we have a couple of problems that are still there. Firstly, on the Toronto-bound QEW, the off-ramp to Nikola Tesla still has the right lane blocked off with the crash. And on the Gardiner eastbound, it is still very slow. That's because of a crash at Jamison, now blocking two left lanes. Lakeshore might be your best friend here. Otherwise, most of our stalls have actually cleared away on the other major routes. The only ones that may still be there, southbound 404 at the DVP, as well as northbound 410 on the off-ramp to Courtney Park. Plan your winter getaway with Porter Airlines this year and enjoy nonstop flights from Pearson to Mexico, the Caribbean, and Costa Rica. 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More traffic in minutes on Zoomer Radio.
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0: Boomer Radio with Paul and James. Sully, I love you. Higher and Higher from Rita Coolidge and Journey. Don't stop believing. Hello there. It's 4:12. My name's Christine Cardoso. Monday, August 31st, 20 degrees with some light shower activity right now in Liberty Village. So here's a feel-good story. 324 tickets were handed out by police to bad e-bike and e-scooter drivers. Yes, I think that is a feel-good story. So many of us have issues with the way those things just jump on sidewalks and so on. But Toronto police have wrapped up a two-week crackdown on those e-bikes and e-scooters. Campaign ran from August 10th to the 24th. And yes, 324 tickets and warnings were issued targeting riders like, well, jumping illegally on sidewalks and going the wrong way in bike lanes and illegal e-moped use, that kind of thing. I feel like I could have handed out 324 tickets in one day. My goodness, were the officers at Yonge and Dundas or King and Spadina? Oh, what these eyes have seen. Not just the e-bikes, by the way, that are the problem. In that same blitz, police also handed out more than 1,200 parking tickets to drivers blocking bike lanes. Toronto police making it pretty clear, though, that the e-bike itself is not the problem. It is those souped-up versions and how they're being ridden that is the problem for sure. Well, fingers crossed, folks. We live in a big city with big city problems. We'll figure it out, and I'm glad that step one was successful. It is 4:13, cloudy, 20 degrees, with music from Brian Adams and Melanie C. Cutting Crew also on board right now. Zoomer traffic.
1: Still looking at this crash on the eastbound Gardiner. That's at Jameson, blocking two left lanes, hence why it's so slow just past the Lakeshore exit. So I'd still recommend using Lakeshore if you're approaching the area. Otherwise, a new stalled vehicle eastbound on the 401 at the 407. This one's blocking the HOV lane. And some good news on the Toronto-bound QEW is problems appear to have cleared on the off-ramp to Nikola Tesla, where there was a crash earlier. This summer, get outside and commute the fun way. 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
2: On the next Father Brown, a bishop-elect is kidnapped. 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Vision TV has it tonight at 8.
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0: Zoomer Radio with Brian Adams and Melanie C. When You're Gone. Mel C, by the way, playing a sold-out show at the Phoenix on September 9th, the Melanie C World Tour, promoting her new album called Sweat. Very cool. 425. Hi there, my name's Christine Cardoso. Nice text here from Barty, who was listening earlier when I mentioned move-in week at many universities this week, including TMU and U of T. Barty writes, I'm remembering the days we were transporting my daughter to Waterloo. She was so excited to embrace her new freedom. However, after 4 days, she called and cried, saying she missed her friends. Not us, but she missed her friends. I know how that goes, Barty. She did make new friends very quickly, and all these years later, they are still friends. Very cool. 866-740-4740 if you want to send me a text. I love hearing from you. My name's Christine Cardoso. I hope things are good in your world today. Weather's just okay, cloudy, 20 degrees. Music's always very good around here. Stevie Wonder is on deck. In traffic, well, we got to check Zoomer traffic.
1: A new problem on the eastbound 401. It's at the 400 of the collectors. A crash blocking two left lanes. And further along the eastbound 401, the express selector transfer at Nielsen may still be impacted by a disabled vehicle. And back in Halton, eastbound on the 401 at the 407, the HOV also could still be taken out with a stall there. And if you're stuck in traffic on the eastbound Gardner approaching Jameson, hang in there as two left lanes are still closed. If you're approaching the area, Lakeshore is still your best friend this afternoon. The CNE

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Zoomer Radio, Kim Mitchell. Go for a soda. It's healthier and cheaper, that's for sure. Annie Lennox in there too with No More I Love Yous. Hello there, it's 4:41. My name's Christine Cardoso. Cloudy, a little bit of drizzle here in Liberty Village, just a very little bit, and 21 degrees. Your official Zoomer weather for tonight. Showers should...

0: End, or the possibility of them will end, and then mainly cloudy down to 19 degrees. And then the rest of the week, really a chance of showers every single day except for Friday. Right now, 21 degrees in Liberty Village. So here's a random thought. I miss the bay. Yes, that bay. The bay. I know it's been closed for, what, 2 years? A year? Something like that? But this came up in conversation the other day with some friends. All women, all in our 50s, and I'm just here to tell you that we still don't know where to go when we need pantyhose, a toaster, and new towels. Someone please help. One-stop shopping, there was nothing like it. Well, the bay at Centerpoint Mall at Yonge and Steeles is currently being demolished. Of course, it was closed since at least last year. But when I saw pictures of it being demolished, my wound was gashed open again. And I saw the video of the building coming down. The bay. The bay used to be there. The bay. The good news is they are not replacing the bay with condos. The site is now better accommodating construction of the Yonge North Subway Extension Project. So that is good news, I suppose. 4:42. Hello there. My name's Christine. Cloudy, 21 degrees right now with music from Wishbone and Philip Bailey and Phil Collins standing by right now. Zoomer traffic.
1: Still a couple major problems on the drive. Firstly, eastbound on the 401 in the collectors past the 400. It's two right lanes taken out there with the crash. And eastbound on the Gardiner at Jameson, two left lanes there with the crash, still causing a very heavy delay. Lakeshore now also filling in, but still could be your better option if you are trying to get around there. Elsewhere, westbound on the QEW at Dixie, a stalled vehicle affecting the right lane, and volume this afternoon just trudging along otherwise. 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

0: Zoomer Radio with Wishbone. You're going to miss me, an easy lover from Philip Bailey and Phil Collins. Hello there. How are you doing? 4:52 on this drizzly gray Monday afternoon. My name's Christine Cardoso. 21 degrees right now in Liberty Village. The Ashkenaz Festival is back. North America's largest celebration of Jewish music, arts, and culture has returned with a big kickoff yesterday. And tonight, Cirque Dobre Noche, one of Europe's most acclaimed klezmer ensembles, will have you on your feet. There's going to be a spectacular fusion of music, circus, and aerial performance. This happens tonight at the Great Hall with the Great Klezmer Circus. All the details at ashkenaz.ca. Tomorrow night, presentations and performances at Lula Lounge, and then coming up on Saturday, big performances at Earl Bales Park as well, with so many other things. So all the details at ashkenaz.ca. 4:53, cloudy, 21 degrees, more music on the way. We've got Counting Crows standing by right now. Zoomer traffic.
1: Some good news. Eastbound on the 401 has problems in the collectors of the 400 have cleared, as well as the closed express to collector transfer at Nielsen, which is now reopened. Still have this problem, though. Eastbound on the Gardiner approaching Jamison with the two left lanes blocked with that crash. And a new problem on the Toronto-bound QEW at the 427. It's actually the off-ramp to the northbound 427, where there is a disabled vehicle in the right lane. 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

0: Zoomer Radio with Willie Nelson on the road again. Spoon's Romantic Traffic and Doing It All for My Baby from Huey Lewis and the News on this Monday, 5:10, cloudy, 21 degrees. And did you know today is National Matchmaker Day, celebrating people who play Cupid, professional matchmakers, friends, relatives, your nosy aunt, anybody who has successfully put two people together. Today's your day. Are you a good matchmaker, or maybe you're in a relationship thanks to your matchmaking friends? It is a skill for sure. You have to know your friends well enough to know, well, obviously, who they'd actually like. We're not just putting two single people together because they're single. You have to do it in a way as well that isn't obvious, because that is just too much pressure, right? So I've stayed away from all of this, because whenever I attempted, I just started to, you know, get a little too anxious too quickly. So I learned along the way, instead of saying, you know, Frank, I think you'd love to meet my friend Eileen. Instead, it's just like, hey, you know, Eileen, I'm having some friends over on Saturday. And, you know, this guy named Frank is going to come, and Jerry and Anita and Susan and so on. And then just have them over and they can figure it out amongst themselves. National Matchmaker Day. Some of you, you know, are pretty good at it. You've created marriages, and some of you have created therapy bills. So I'll just be right over there minding my own business. 5:11, some clouds, 21 degrees. With more music on the way, we've got Glass Tiger and Mariah Carey standing by right now. Zoomer traffic.
1: Ah, that eastbound Gardiner can finally breathe once again after an earlier crash blocking some left lanes, although it's still a bit of a slow go there, but I would probably stay there compared to Lakeshore in the eastbound direction, because in that area, it is completely jammed up. Mostly volume delays across the rest of the region. Earlier stalls have pretty much cleared away for the most part, although lingering volume still remains. For instance, on the eastbound QEW, the off-ramp to the northbound 427 had an earlier stall, but there's still some lingering volume delays in that area. Need a shipping container? 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

Zuma Radio with Glass Tiger someday. And Mariah Carey's Fantasy on the Afternoon Express. Hello there, my name's Christine Cardoso. It is 5:21, 21 degrees. Special weather statement remains in effect for Toronto and the GTA. Flooding possible due to today's rain. Some areas received up to 40 millimeters this morning. That was quite a kick.

0: there. And we do have this risk of a thunderstorm remaining in the forecast too. Could cause flash flooding and water to pool in low-lying areas. So just be aware of that. This weather is not cooperating for our last blast of summer. It's kind of a beef stew or a soup kind of day. Yesterday, I broke out my socks as well. I mean, we really are transitioning into fall here. Or maybe I'm speaking too soon. Maybe it's a corn dog and a Tiny Tom's kind of night, you know, even though there's just a risk of a thunderstorm. Doesn't mean it's going to happen. Half price admission after 5 o'clock at the CNE. 522, 21 degrees with more music on the way. Madonna and the Hip standing by right now. Zoomer traffic.
1: One new stall that I'm spotting on the drive, it's on the southbound 427 of the collector ramp to Dundas. That's affecting the right lane. Otherwise, folks slowly trying to get along eastbound on the Gardiner after earlier problems. Although certainly much better than eastbound Lakeshore past Parkside. And it's mostly volume delays on the rest of the drive, and pretty much typical delays to expect. 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More traffic in minutes on Zoomer Radio.
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0: Zoomer Radio, Tragically Hip, Ahead by a Century, Magic Bus from The Who, and Madonna's Borderline. On the Afternoon Express. Hi there, my name's Christine. How are you doing? Thank you for spending some time with Zoomer Radio. It is 5:36. We've got doomy, gloomy skies, 21 degrees right now in Liberty Village. And it's time for us to do three good things. We do it every day at this time. The theory is that even on a bad day, there's always three good things. So, without overthinking it, you think about yours while I tell you mine. Number one, my stepdaughter just texted me to say she has booked her party room at her condo for our family Thanksgiving. This is amazing news. I am training the next generation how to plan ahead and host, and I think it's working. Number two, I discovered a new cafe today. Always love that. And my friend treated. Very cool. And number three, the rainy weather is making me very productive. I do not know why. I can't quite explain it, but I like being in a groove. And there's my three good things. I hope you have three as well. More music on the way right now. Zoomer traffic.
1: One stall that I'm spotting on the drive, it's on the southbound 427 of the collector ramp to Dundas. That's affecting the right lane. Otherwise, folks slowly trying to get along eastbound on the Gardiner after earlier problems. Although certainly much better than eastbound Lakeshore past Parkside. And it's mostly volume delays on the rest of the drive, and pretty much typical delays to expect. 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

0: Zoomer Radio with the Bare Naked Ladies and Pinch Me and War. Why can't we be friends? Well, we can. And thank you so much for being there. I'm so glad you are. My name's Christine Cardoso. It is 5:48, cloudy, 21 degrees right now. And Toronto about to be more Toronto once again once TIFF comes to town, starts September 10th. But I'm just seeing this, and my jaw just dropped. Fans of the festival grappling with rising ticket prices. This year's hike marked the first time that TIFF films outside of the opening and closing night galas cracked the $100 mark. Wow. $100 to see some of the movies at TIFF this year. I'm astonished. Remember when it was called the People's Event? Well, yeah, times have changed, as they always do. 5:48, thanks for spending some time with Zoomer Radio. 21 degrees right now and more music on the way and your news headlines as well. Pat Benatar and Michael Jackson standing by. Right now, Zoomer traffic.
1: Just got word that the stalled tractor trailer on the southbound 427 collector up to Dundas has cleared away. We still have this problem, though, on the Fort Erie-bound QBW at Walker's Line. That's blocking a right lane. And otherwise, just the last of afternoon volume continuing into the rest of this evening for this final traffic check today. 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And that's traffic on Zoomer Radio.
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0: Zoomer Radio and the Afternoon Express. Thanks for spending some of your Monday with me. My name's Christine Cardoso. Don't go anywhere. Robbie Lane standing by with the 60s at 6. And before I leave you for this evening, here are tonight's news headlines. Prime Minister Mark Carney is facing a growing slate of vacancies in the House of Commons, with six more federal by-elections now needing to be scheduled. The latest opening comes from Liberal MP Stephen Guilbeault, who resigned his Montreal seat after criticizing the government's shift on energy and environmental policy. Conservative MP Cathay Wagenthal is also expected to leave her seat today, adding to a year marked by frequent departures from Parliament. Under federal law, Carney must call each by-election between 11 and 180 days after a riding becomes vacant. The G20 gathering in North Carolina will provide the first opportunity in 10 days for senior Canadian and U.S. officials to meet directly following the collapse of trade negotiations. Finance Minister François-Philippe Champagne is scheduled to hold talks with U.S. Treasury Secretary Scott Bessent as tariffs continue to strain the relationship. The two governments remain at odds, of course, over why negotiations failed, with Canada blaming last-minute U.S. demands and Bessent criticizing Prime Minister Mark Carney's handling of the talks. Ottawa says Champagne will use the meetings to advocate for mutually beneficial trade while seeking stronger economic partnerships with countries beyond the United States. Ontario's new cash bail system has been temporarily suspended while the province's Superior Court considers a constitutional challenge. The rules required people granted bail to provide a cash security deposit within 2 business days rather than only paying if release conditions were breached. Civil liberties and criminal lawyers groups argue the change could delay or prevent release, particularly for marginalized people, and improperly intrudes on federal jurisdiction. Justice William Chalmers granted an injunction saying there could be irreparable harm if the rules remained in effect before he rules on their constitutionality. Zoomer weather for tonight: a low of 19, showers ending this evening, then mainly cloudy. Tomorrow, chance of morning showers, then a mix of sun and cloud, and tomorrow's high 28 degrees. Right now, cloudy, 21 degrees. I'm Christine Cardoso. Good night.
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Zoomer Radio and the 60s at 6. And hey, how's everything going? Good. Me too. I was stomping and bumping along to Edwin Starr and 25 Miles to get us started. And then a group that really did Motown proud back in the day. And then even after she was gone from Motown, Martha had some pretty great albums. It's Martha and the Vandellas.

0: Miracles with Smokey right there and go into a go-go on Zoomer Radio. You know, this turned into a Motown Monday set because we had Edwin Starr, then Martha and the Vandellas, and then the Miracles. That's pretty cool. It was nothing, you know, planned ahead. It just worked out that way. Coming up in the next set, one of my favorite people from the Canadian music business. He will be here shortly.
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0: Supremes number one right there on Zoomer Radio, and I Hear a Symphony. Robbie hanging out with you, and Bobby just before the Supremes with Three Rows Over, and Johnny Rivers kicked it off with Secret Agent Man. I hope you can hang out with me this evening, because we do not only this hour, 60s at 6, but we do the 70s at 7, 80s at 8, and then the 90s at 9. So a ton of music in the next, well, 4 hours total, but about 3.5 left. Bob Dylan. I don't know whether you've ever seen him live, but I have a couple of times, one in a rehearsal mode and one at Ontario Place. And if you're going there to hear one of the finest vocalists in the world, you're not going to get that. But you're going to get one of the finest poets in the world and one of the most unique performers. He is coming up next.
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Kevin Wolf right there in the Magic Carpet Ride on the 60s at 6 on Zoomer. Bob Dylan and Subterranean Homesick Blues. I got Zombies, number one back in 1969, Tom of the Season.

0: Guess Who? Undone. Zombies before that, and their number one time of the season. Thank you for your emails, RobbieLane@Rogers.com. You've been requesting certain songs from certain decades, and I can do that for you. RobbieLane@Rogers.com. And one of them that you sent me will kick off the next set, and these guys will be appearing at Casinorama in, I think, November. Could be October, but I believe it's November. I'll check that out and get back to you. But they'll kick off the next set.
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I can't make it without you. And I'm telling you, honey, you're my reason.

Jerry and the Pacemakers right there, and I'm the one and the Righteous Brothers who will be at Casino Rama in the near future with You're My Soul and Inspiration. Well, I can't tell you how happy I was for Jackie Shane when this song came out and did so well. I just love it.

0: Spoonful right there. And Summer in the City, Jackie Shane, Any Other Way. And if I had to guess, at the time when Jackie was performing in Toronto, most of the time, he would use Frank Motley and his crew. And Frank Motley was a trumpet player who played dual trumpets. But also, Motley had hired a tenor sax player by the name of King Herbert. And those two horns together, well, three sometimes, always sounded good. 70s at 7, but before we get there, we might have a little Bobby Chris. We'll see.
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2: 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Argentina's Alejandra Charney brings Latin flavor to original Yiddish folk music. And the Beshevis singers from Australia perform folk pop Yiddish songs of their own. 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

Zoomer Radio in the 70s at 7. Robbie hanging out with you and Paul Simon right beside me there with Mother and Child Reunion. And the thing one of the things I loved about Paul Simon was that when he was questioned about, well, what does that song really mean? He usually said, 99.9% of the time, you figure it out. And, you know, because you remember the Beatles and everybody was digging deep and trying to figure out the real meaning of the song. Well, sometimes they just meant what the word said. That was it. And Paul Simon learned very quickly, you can't win with that kind of question. I got Steely Dan. Do It Again, 1973, and some really cool guitar work. Here we go.

0: Neil Young, the legend himself, a 1970s cinnamon girl on the 70s at 7. And Five Man Electrical Band is coming up in the next set. And I got to tell you that they were from Ottawa, as you probably know. But we, Robbie Lane and the Disciples and Five Man, did quite a few dates together. And I would say they were probably in the 80s. You know, it was kind of like a reunion thing. And I knew them in the 60s, but I hadn't seen them for a while. They were some of the nicest people and some of the best musicians I've ever worked with. Well, I got one of their songs in the next set.
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0: 5 Van Electrical Band, and I'm a Stranger here on the 70s at 7. Supertramp before that, and Goodbye, Stranger. A couple of Stranger songs in a row. I want you to punch your ticket for the train that's leaving next.
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OJ's riding that love train, number one song for them in 73. And this one came close to being a top 10 song for Gary and Dave. Love it.

0: The very cool Mr. Gino Vannelli, and people got to move Linda Ronstadt before that, and ooh, baby, baby. When Gino Vannelli and his brothers set up camp at the Colonial Tavern in downtown Toronto, and this would have been, mid-70s, later 70s probably, or maybe a little earlier than that. But whatever the case may be, they were so cool. They just took over the place, and nobody was drinking heavily and talking loudly. They just watched and listened. He was something. He is something. Madrigal believes in sunshine, and I believe in that song that you requested. So I'm going to play it in the next set.
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Easy. The Commodores right there. Easily a number one song. And Mott the Hoople and all the young dudes. Zoomer Radio, 70s at 7.

0: Thanks for asking. That's such a cool song, and I'm glad to have played it for you. Madrigal and I Believe in Sunshine. Mott the Hoople. Before that, on All the Young Dudes. More 70s. I think we got time to squeeze in a couple. And then the 80s at 8. And let me just check and see if that song is in there. It is. A song that you requested by email by a group that kind of saved that Jackson sound. To save the sound to last a little bit longer after the Jacksons, well, after they reorganized, let's put it that way. So that's in the 80s at 8, and it's coming soon.
1: I love my job because I get to help people with one of the most important things in their life, making their retirement goals a reality.
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